0: Police Detective Senior Sergeant Josh Rotogo said the investigation led officers to a Ridge Road address. Officers then executed a search warrant at 5:30 a.m. yesterday. A search of the property found sufficient equipment and chemicals to identify the site as a clandestine methamphetamine laboratory. Items located included hydrochloric acid, flasks, condensers and caustic waste from a previous methamphetamine cook. Two people of the property were taken to custody without incident. Rotogo said investigators would continue to target those manufacturing illegal drugs. The result reflects police ongoing focus on disrupting organised crime groups involved in the manufacture and supply of illegal drugs. A 55-year-old man and a 30-year-old woman are set to appear in the Waitakere District Court today, charged with manufacturing methamphetamine. This is serious stuff, you know. These dreadful, horrible, low-life, maggot-filled idiots who are producing methamphetamine. The damage it does to weak willed, easily led people is incredible. And it makes you wonder whether we should not bring back the death penalty for people like these. Four people have been transported to Whanganui Hospital following a serious crash on State Highway 3 near Kaitoke, that is southeast of Whanganui. Emergency service were called to the two-vehicle crash, which happened near the intersection of Kaitoke and Holmwood Roads shortly before 6:15 last evening. A St John Ambulance spokesperson said two people were in a serious condition, while two others had moderate and minor injuries. Stop-and-go traffic management has been in place, and motorists have been advised to expect delays in that area. There's a dangerous man wandering around Auckland, and Aucklanders are being urged to report sightings of this fellow after a shot was fired at property during a failed break-in on Monday night. Police were called to a Point England Road in Point England on the evening of June 29th after a man attempted to force his way into a property that was about 8:45 that evening. Unsuccessful in his efforts, the man fired a gun into the front of the house before fleeing on foot. Nobody was injured during this incident. Police are now urging the public to report sightings of a 19-year-old Junior Simolo who has an arrest warrant over this incident. The warrant is for serious firearm charges. Detective Senior Sergeant Rebecca Kirk said Simolo is from the Point England area and is considered dangerous. We urge the public not to approach him, but if you see him, please phone 111. Secondary school principals say they're getting more applicants for teaching jobs, but many are just not good enough. Also told the Post Primary Teachers Association, the PPTA, the annual staffing survey, the shortage of teachers forced a quarter of respondents to cancel courses or offer them via the correspondence school. The situation said the responses from 155 principals collected early in term one this year showed schools were still in a staffing crisis. It said this year's results were better than recent years, but still among the worst it had on record. Respondents said 23% of the vacancies had no suitable applicant and 28% had only one suitable applicant. A third had no suitable New Zealand-trained applicants and a further third had only one. Well, does that surprise anyone? It's a profession in absolute crisis. Anyone under 30 wouldn't have a clue what teaching was about. No, they wouldn't. They didn't even experience good teachers in front of their classrooms. Very few did. And those who are older, they can't put up with this teaching crap, this wokish nonsense, and half the stuff they're being asked to teach and promote. Anyone with half a brain and any pride couldn't stay in. Well, it's not a profession anymore, is it? It's a brainwashed pack of lilies, most of them. Have you tried to have a conversation with a younger school teacher these days? Try it. It's almost impossible. A West Auckland primary school is closing four classrooms where puzzling smells have been getting into children's hair and their clothes. Whenuapai School has done 2 years of tests and finally pinned the source to phenols likely in the ground under the classrooms. Phenols are often petrochemical based and can be toxic in concentrated form. But Principal Adam Soles said the school has had lots of expert advice from scientists, occupational hygienists and Health New Zealand, saying that the levels are certainly safe. You're talking in parts of a billion, Soles said. The board is following advice and all the advice has stated that the levels are at safe level for us to be in operation. So that's what we've been following. That includes in April this year when Penfolds were identified in ear tests and in June when they were found in fleecy blankets at between 6 and 29 times greater than in a blanket not kept in the rooms. They were also in teachers' clothes at 2 to 13 times the controlled sample. So the school is moving the children out of those four classrooms into a new block during the upcoming school holidays. A Waikato barrister has taken Southern Cross Health Insurance, SCHI, to the dispute tribunal after refused to pay out $1,000 for his ADHD assessment. The lawyer, who doesn't want to be identified, of course he doesn't. The big wet fish, ADHD, wonder how old he is. Grow up and get a life and stop hiding behind ADHD for your own shortcomings. You're a bloody adult. There, let kids and their mothers play this game, but you are an adult. The owner of a Huntley store, he's certainly very excited. After all four Lotto First Division winning tickets were sold at his shop. The four tickets, each worth $250,000 after last draw, were sold at the bookshop and Lotto in the Waikato town of Huntley. Vaibhav Chokshi, who owns and runs the store with his wife, was very happy and very excited that the winning tickets were sold at their store. We can't wait for the winners, he told One News. He said the potential winner or winners were yet to come forward. Chokshi and his wife have been running the store for the past 2 years, and in that time they'd already had a number of big prize winners, but this was the first time they'd sold all four winning tickets. He was very happy for Huntley, calling it a lucky town. All the customers are very nice and I'm very happy that our local people have won that money. A similar situation occurred in Ashburton last month when a Four Square sold the winning Powerball ticket as well as three First Division shares. And here is the Sky News from London.
1: From the Sky News Centre at midnight, the families of two girls raped by two teenage boys say they're deeply grateful and relieved their non-custodial terms were overturned at the Court of Appeal. The 15-year-olds have now been sentenced to 4 years detention for the separate attacks in Fordingbridge in Hampshire. Judges ruled the punishment handed down to them in May was unduly lenient. Law Professor Sue Edwards says it was a hugely important decision.
2: There was an over-consideration of the mitigation factors, the boys, their age, their mentality, their maturity, with very little or nothing recognised or said about the impact on the girls concerned.
1: The government's passing emergency legislation later to allow pubs and bars across England and Wales to stay open for the Three Lions' next World Cup match. They'll face Mexico on Monday at 1 a.m. A cast member on the UK version of Married at First Sight has been questioned on suspicion of rape. The man was arrested and bailed after allegations were made in a documentary in May. Three people have denied any wrongdoing. Millions of drivers are facing further compensation delays. Settlements for missold car loans could drag well into next year because the courts first have to rule on legal challenges from four companies. To sport now, and England captain Nat Sivabrunt led from the front as her side reached the Women's T20 World Cup final in style. They beat South Africa by 40 runs with the skipper smashing 75 off 47 balls. They'll meet Australia next in the final on Sunday. Sivabrunt says her 133-run partnership with Heather Knight was vital.
3: There was never any worry about, you know, other people coming in, but Heather and I knew that we had a really important job to do to get our team back on track. The composure that we showed was really important.
1: And Spain have cruised through to the last 16 of the World Cup. They completed a 3-0 victory over Austria in Los Angeles with two goals from Mikel Olafabel and one from Tottenham's Pedro Porro. That's the latest. I'm Chris Milligan.
4: That was Mountainside News, where you can get the latest in local, national and international news.
0: The weather for tomorrow, that is Saturday, a fine day, but a few showers developing by late afternoon. Expect nor'easterlies with 16 degrees and an overnight low of 10. Sunday, showers, some heavy falls, but clearing by midday. Northerlies turning westerly from morning. 17 degrees, an overnight low of 9, and Monday, rain will ease to the odd shower and fine breaks from late morning. Northerlies dying out from afternoon. 15 degrees with an overnight low of 7, and the weather for today, that is Friday, fine today. Light winds, then easterlies developing from this evening. 15 degrees with an overnight low of 8.

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1: From Feature Story News in Washington, I'm Jagruti Dave. Russia has launched a massive strike on Kyiv, firing nearly 500 drones and more than 70 missiles at the Ukrainian capital, killing at least 21 people and injuring dozens more. The assault comes after Ukraine targeted Moscow with 61 drones, hitting what Ukrainian President Volodymyr Zelensky said was a satellite communications center used to coordinate Russian military operations. Dasha Chernyshova reports from Moscow.
2: The Russian officials insist that this is the retaliation against Ukrainian military for their actions that Moscow labels as terrorism on the Russian territory. The Kremlin also saying that Russia is going to continue to step up pressure on Ukraine because they are seeing the increased Ukrainian attacks on the Russian territory.
1: Indirect talks between the US and Iran in Doha have concluded, with Qatar saying positive progress was made. The discussions centered heavily around the Strait of Hormuz, where shipping remains at roughly a third of pre-war levels. While US President Donald Trump has sought to portray the reopening of the strait in a positive light, experts say Tehran understands the strategic value of controlling access through the strait. Kate Fisher reports from Washington.
3: He knows that domestically, the cost of filling up your car at the gas station is really important to American voters, and he knows he needs to keep those fuel prices low, especially ahead of the midterm elections coming up in November. So keeping free transit through the strait is vital for the US president, and the Iranians know that, of course, and that is why they know they can use this as leverage to try to put pressure on the Americans at the negotiating table.
1: Taylor Swift and Travis Kelce's rehearsal dinner is due to get underway at Madison Square Garden's Infosys Theatre in New York, ahead of the couple's wedding at the arena on Friday. Around 1,000 guests are expected for the black tie wedding celebration under strict secrecy rules, including non-disclosure agreements and a ban on mobile phones. Mitch McCann reports from New York.
4: I know that many people are speculating what is on the menu for Taylor Swift and Travis Kelce. Well, some reporters have been hanging outside the garden here in the last couple of days and have seen workers carrying in boxes of blackened meat, boneless chicken breasts, chicken legs, french fries, onion rings, orange peppers, eggs and heavy whipping cream. I don't know what that tells us, but there's likely to be a big menu for this celebration over the next couple of days.
1: From bureaus worldwide, this is FSN.

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2: From the Sky News Centre at 1, the parents of one of two girls raped by two teenage boys in Hampshire say their daughter's life has been changed forever. In May, the 15-year-olds escaped a custodial sentence. But yesterday, the Court of Appeal ruled that was unduly lenient and said the 15-year-old should be detained for 4 years. We've revoiced the words of the father of one of the victims.
3: I don't think she'll ever be 100% confident, which is a shame. She's a bright girl and she's still, thankfully, has the rest of her life ahead of her, but I have a distinct feeling it will be a life that will always have a taint on.
2: Legislation's being pushed through later, allowing pubs in England and Wales to open until 5 a.m. on Monday. It's to allow England fans the chance to watch Mexico at the World Cup overnight. A Married at First Sight UK cast member has been questioned on suspicion of rape. The man was arrested and bailed after allegations were made in a documentary in May. Three people have denied any wrongdoing. Police are warning fake cash is making a comeback in the UK, with scammers openly selling it online. Last year, the value of fake notes the Bank of England recovered was £4 million, nearly double that of the year before. Music and sports star Taylor Swift and Travis Kelce are expected to tie the knot today at Madison Square Gardens in New York. Speculation has been growing for months, with more than 1,000 guests expected at the celebrations. Author and journalist Kate Wills told us who she expects to be on the guest list.
4: Graham Norton has been spotted at JFK this week. Taylor's famous for her celebrity friendship group. So Selena Gomez, the Haim girls, Gigi Hadid, Emma Stone, they're all close friends of hers. So yeah, we can expect them in attendance too.
2: As Spain have cruised through to the last 16 of the World Cup, they completed a 3-0 victory over Austria in Los Angeles, with two goals from Mikel Olifabel and one from Tottenham's Pedro Porro. That's the latest. I'm Chris Milligan.
0: The weather for tomorrow, that is Saturday, a fine day, but a few showers developing by late afternoon. Expect nor'easterlies with 16 degrees and an overnight low of 10. Sunday, showers, some heavy falls, but clearing by midday. Northerlies turning westerly from morning. 17 degrees, an overnight low of 9, and Monday, rain will ease to the odd shower and fine breaks from late morning. Northerlies dying out from afternoon. 15 degrees with an overnight low of 7. And the weather for today, that is Friday, fine today. Light winds, then easterlies developing from this evening. 15 degrees with an overnight low of 8.

meat, 3 square meals a day. Some commissary and a place to lay. There's 21 men in a 10-man cell.

the Hibiscus Coast Country Music Club, the first Sunday of every month at the O'Riwa Community Centre. You know, that's where the markets are. 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It costs only $5. So that's the Hibiscus Coast Country Music Club, the first Sunday of every month at the O'Riwa Community Centre, 2 p.m. to 5 p.m. And that is this Sunday. 0274 992430. 0274 992430.

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But you know, love was blind, and I was just too blind.

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One morning it was drizzling rain, fighting and trouble on my little lane. Raised in a canebrake by an old mama line, ain't no high tone woman make me walk the line. You load 16 tons, and what do you get? You get another day older and deeper in debt. St. Peter, don't you call me, 'cause I can't go. I owe my soul to the company store. That's pretty. Well, if you see me coming, better step aside. A lot of men did and a lot of men died. One fist of iron and the other one of steel. If the right one don't get

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2: From the Sky News Centre at 2, Andy Burnham's pledging to stick to Labour's 2024 general election manifesto, but says there's room for movement on tax. The party promised not to increase levies on working people, including national insurance, income tax and VAT. The man expected to be the next Prime Minister told LBC his plans.
3: If you take business rates, I believe there is a case for higher business rates on warehouses and the major developments we see on the outskirts of our cities, so that we can cut business rates for pubs, and I've proposed a 20% cut.
2: Mr. Burnham also pledged to fund defence spending plans in full. The families of two girls raped by two teenagers in separate attacks in Hampshire say they're deeply grateful the boys have now been given custodial sentences. It's after the Court of Appeal ruled the punishment handed down to them in May was unduly lenient. Pubs and bars in England and Wales will be able to stay open until 5 a.m. on Monday. The government's pushing through law which will allow England supporters to watch the World Cup round of 16 match with Mexico starting at 1 a.m. Jason Cleary runs the Hod Carrier in Leamington Spa.
4: But not just for the pub itself, it's just in general. It's a community pub. We've had over 100 people here every game and the atmosphere is just amazing. And to be able to do that and to be able to celebrate, this is once every 4 years. It's just an opportunity to sing. When England score, you hug a stranger.
2: A charity's warning osteoporosis patients are facing a postcode lottery of care. The Royal Osteoporosis Charity claims diagnosis rates in England have stalled because the government's been too slow to introduce new fracture liaison services across the country. Music and sports stars Taylor Swift and Travis Kelce are expected to tie the knot today at Madison Square Gardens in New York. Speculation has been building for months with more than 1,000 guests expected at the celebrations. And the hopes of British success in the singles competition at Wimbledon lay solid. With Arthur Ferry, he beat Otto Vertinen. That's the latest. I'm Chris Milligan.
1: The weather for tomorrow, that is Saturday, a fine day, but a few showers developing by late afternoon. Expect nor'easterlies with 16 degrees and an overnight low of 10. Sunday, showers, some heavy falls, but clearing by midday. Northerlies turning westerly from morning. 17 degrees, an overnight low of 9, and Monday, rain will ease to the odd shower and fine breaks from late morning. Northerlies dying out from afternoon. 15 degrees with an overnight low of 7, and the weather for today, that is Friday, fine today. Light winds, then easterlies developing from this evening. 15 degrees with an overnight low of 8.

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0: He lay face down on the desert sand, clutching a six gun in his hand. Shot from behind, I thought he was dead, for under his heart was an ounce of lead. But a spark still burned, so I used my knife, and late that night, I saved the life of Ringo.
1: Ringo, Ringo.
0: I nursed him till the danger passed. The days went by, he mended fast. And then from dawn till setting sun, he practiced with that deadly gun. And hour on hour, I watched in awe. No human being could match the draw of Ringo. One day we rode the mountain crest, and I went east and he went west. I took to law and wore a star, while he spread terror near and far. With lead and blood he gained such fame, all through the west they feared the name of Ringo.
1: Ringo, Ringo.
0: I knew someday I'd face the test, which one of us would be the best. And sure enough, the word came down that he was holed up in the town. I left the posse out in the street, and I went in alone to meet Ringo.
1: Ringo, Ringo.
0: They said my speed was next to none, but my lightning draw had just begun when I heard a blast that stung my wrist. The gun went flying from my fist, and I was looking down the bore of the deadly 44 of Ringo.
1: Ringo, Ringo.
0: They say that was the only time that anyone had seen him smile. He slowly lowered his gun, and then he said to me, "We're even, friend." And so at last I understood that there was still a spark of good in Ringo.
1: Ringo, Ringo.
0: I blocked the path of his retreat. He turned and stepped into the street. A dozen guns spit fire and lead. A moment later, he lay dead. The town began to shout and cheer. Nowhere was there shed a tear for Ringo.
1: Ringo.
0: The story spread throughout the land that I had beaten Ringo's hand. And it was just the years, they say, that made me put my guns away. But on his grave, they can't explain the tarnished star above the name of Ringo.

How does one describe an acupuncturist? How does one describe Ivan Pivak? When asked about Ivan Pivak, most patients describe him as the most caring, talented person one could have as an acupuncturist. He trained in Hong Kong with master practitioners of this ancient procedure. Ivan Pivak has received many awards for his skill and dedication to this craft of pain relief and wholesome improvement of health. Ivan Pivak, 4271 Great North Road, Glendene. Telephone 09-836-3220. That is 09-836-3220.

0: Good afternoon, and it is now 4 o'clock.
1: The weather for tomorrow, that is Saturday, a fine day, but a few showers developing by late afternoon. Expect nor'easterlies with 16 degrees and an overnight low of 10. Sunday, showers, some heavy falls, but clearing by midday. Northerlies turning westerly from morning. 17 degrees, an overnight low of 9, and Monday, rain will ease to the odd shower and fine breaks from late morning. Northerlies dying out from afternoon. 15 degrees with an overnight low of 7, and the weather for today, that is Friday, fine today. Light winds and easterlies developing from this evening. 15 degrees with an overnight low of 8.

0: It is now time for Listener's Corner, where we once again look at the good, the bad, and the ugly issues brought to our attention by our listeners. There are always plenty of ugly and bad issues, but please advise us also of the good happenings around our region. We wish to recognise those groups and individuals who help and assist others.
1: For decades, New Zealand has been undergoing a quiet constitutional revolution. What was once largely unnoticed is now becoming increasingly visible, so much so that the coalition government can no longer ignore it if it hopes to remain in office. When Governor Hobson, on the 6th of February 1840, at the signing of the document between the Crown and some Maori chiefs, he uttered the word, "Now we're one." He was embarking New Zealand on a journey which was without precedent in the history of colonialisation. What have we badly served by some of the worst and most gutless politicians and judiciary who were only interested in having their names associated to idiotic values? Their unbelievable support for the change of the basic rights and understanding of the treaty as it was determined for all New Zealanders. What have these politicians and judiciary given New Zealand today? A marginal group of Maori who believe that a document of surrender is actually a contract to jointly govern this country. When the chiefs signed the treaty in 1840, they understood that they were conferring and surrendering sovereignty over New Zealand on the British monarch. A crucial ingredient of the exercise of monarch's power is the common law, as it was in 1840. From that time became the law of New Zealand, applicable to all citizens and changeable only at the behest of Parliament or in restricted cases by the courts. It is written for all to see, and ignorance of the law is no excuse. Maori people have availed themselves extensively of the system of dispute resolution over the years and continue to do so, but more latterly they seek to change it to their own advantage by the introduction of unwritten custom and social values that they assert emerged from their cruel, tribalist 1840 society. So what do we have today? We have the problem of white-assed nincompoops from within the judiciary and also the politically incompetent, the politically elected rank of halfwits who have tried to rewrite our history, including certain bizarre support towards the Maori activists. Probably nothing is more important to Hobson's promise than while preserving the Maori language of those who wish to use it amongst themselves, we ensure there is a common language available and utilised by all citizens. This has been so since 1840, and until recently it was taken for granted by Maori and non-Maori. It happens that the language which accompanied the 1840 document was English, not some badly interpreted document in Maori, not in Latin, not in French, not in Spanish, but it was written in English. End of story. That's simple. Three-paragraph document known as the Treaty of Waitangi, it was in English. So who the hell allowed the idea that a Maori version produced out of courtesy to all who could understand the basics of the official English score? We have a group within our New Zealand society, Maori, to replace an English usage wherever possible. It's become a requirement in schools and even universities that the Maori language becomes a compulsory subject in a range of disciplines. This government, with New Zealand First leadership, has recognised the stupidity of this by restricting the compulsory teaching in some subjects. But believe it or not, it remains necessary for a bizarre range of subjects, including, for example, engineering. Maori, for engineering and they hadn't even invented the wheel. Most New Zealanders are aware we have a Maori problem. It is these activist Maori who are pulling this country apart at every level. We have four political parties to support this destruction in New Zealand via the radical Maori because of their woke support of Maori dominance. That's Labour, the Greens, Tea Party Maori, and now the Top Party. The National Party's gutless record is certainly something that none of us can ignore. I say again, we in New Zealand have a Maori problem. How to cure the problem, along with the need for economic homegrown growth and revival, our party vote to New Zealand First is becoming more and more essential.
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the Hibiscus Coast Country Music Club, the first Sunday of every month at the O'Riwa Community Centre. 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

0: Good afternoon. 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
1: And here is the Sky News from London.
2: From the Sky News Centre at 5, Andy Burnham says he'll stick by Labour's 2024 election manifesto, but insists there's room for movement on tax. He suggested increasing business rates on warehouses and major developments in order to cut taxes for pubs and some high street businesses. The man expected to be the next Prime Minister is also promising to fund defence spending plans in full. Here's our chief political correspondent, John Craig.
3: He admitted in his interview that he was not told about the huge black hole. Estimates range from 5 billion to 15 billion in defence spending. He said, "I didn't have all the details. I wasn't in the discussions."
2: The families of two girls raped by two teenage boys say they're deeply grateful and relieved their non-custodial terms were overturned at the Court of Appeal. The 15-year-olds have now been sentenced to 4 years detention for the separate attacks in Hampshire. Pubs and bars in England and Wales will be able to stay open until 5 a.m. on Monday. The government's pushing through law which will allow England supporters to watch the World Cup round of 16 match with Mexico starting at 1 a.m. Police are warning fake cash is making a comeback in the UK, with scammers openly selling it online. Last year, the value of fake notes the Bank of England recovered was £4 million. To sport now, and England captain Nat Sivabrunt led from the front as her side reached the Women's T20 World Cup final in style. They beat South Africa by 40 runs. They'll now face Australia in the final on Sunday. Sivabrunt says her 133-run partnership with Heather Knight was vital.
4: There was never any worry about, you know, other people coming in, but Heather and I knew that we had a really important job to do to get our team back on track. The composure that we showed was really important.
2: And finally, in the football, Portugal scored in stoppage time to beat Croatia 2-1 and progressed to the last 16 of the World Cup. In the earlier match, Spain comfortably beat Austria 3-0 in Los Angeles. That's the latest. I'm Chris Milligan.
0: The weather for tomorrow, that is Saturday, a fine day, but a few showers developing by late afternoon. Expect nor'easterlies with 16 degrees and an overnight low of 10. Sunday, showers, some heavy falls, but clearing by midday. Northerlies turning westerly from morning. 17 degrees, an overnight low of 9, and Monday, rain will ease to the odd shower and fine breaks from late morning. Northerlies dying out from afternoon. 15 degrees with an overnight low of 7, and the weather for today, that is Friday, fine today. Light winds, then easterlies developing from this evening. 15 degrees with an overnight low of 8.

'Cause you know, I rode a freight train north to Detroit City. And after all these years, I find I've just been wasting my time. So I just think I'll take old Charlie Pride, put him on a southbound freight and ride. I'm going back to the loved ones, the ones that I left waiting so far behind.

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1: And here is the Sky News from London.
2: From the Sky News Centre at 6, Andy Burnham says he'll take his responsibilities fully to fund the government's defence plans. The Prime Minister in waiting will have to find nearly £5 billion when he comes to power. He's also promised to stick to Labour's manifesto, but suggested there's room for movement in its pledge not to raise taxes. Mr Burnham says he's excited by the response to a speech earlier this week.
3: It's been really positive. I did set out quite a big plan for change.
4: Yeah.
3: Feels like the country says, yeah, OK, this feels like the right thing to do, the right direction. That's certainly the direction I've felt I've had.
2: Fake banknotes are making a comeback in the UK. Police say the value of notes recovered last year nearly doubled to £4 million. The families of two girls raped by two teenage boys in Hampshire say they're deeply grateful their attackers will now be locked up. The Court of Appeals decided their community sentences were unduly lenient and imposed terms of 4 years' detention. Pubs will be allowed to stay open until 5 a.m. for England's World Cup clash with Mexico on Monday morning. The government announced a blanket extension to licensing hours. Meanwhile, in the tournament, Portugal survived a late scare to progress to the last 16. Joe Rawson reports from the US.
5: More late drama at this World Cup as Portugal squeezed through with a 2-1 win over Croatia. Gonçalo Ramos got the critical goal in the 94th minute, but Croatia had a goal ruled out with the last kick of the game by VAR, Cristiano Ronaldo's penalty levelling after Ivan Perisic's opener. They'll play Spain in a clash of neighbours in the last 16 after their 3-0 win over Austria earlier.
2: Switzerland have just advanced, defeating Algeria 2-0. And four-time Tour de France winner Chris Froome has confirmed his retirement from professional cycling. The British rider was seriously injured in a training accident last August and hasn't raced since. That's the latest. I'm Cam Hall.
1: The weather for tomorrow, that is Saturday, a fine day, but a few showers developing by late afternoon. Expect nor'easterlies with 16 degrees and an overnight low of 10. Sunday, showers, some heavy falls, but clearing by midday. Northerlies turning westerly from morning. 17 degrees, an overnight low of 9, and Monday, rain will ease to the odd shower and fine breaks from late morning. Northerlies dying out from afternoon. 15 degrees with an overnight low of 7, and the weather for today, that is Friday, fine today. Light winds, then easterlies developing from this evening. 15 degrees with an overnight low of 8.

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I don't know what I'd do if you'd ever say goodbye. Remember, I love you so much, and love is life's greatest joy. Please don't break my heart,

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2: From the Sky News Centre at 7, Andy Burnham suggested there's room for movement on Labour's tax plans, though he says he'll stick to its manifesto promises not to raise income tax, national insurance or VAT. The expected next Prime Minister also says he takes funding higher defence spending extremely seriously. The Conservatives say that should come from welfare cuts, but Burnham supporter Labour MP Miatta Farnbuller says it's not that simple.
3: If you just cut the support people have, it pushes them into destitution and precarity. If you basically narrow the number of people that get support, that often tends to be quite arbitrary, and you get those edge examples where someone desperately needs it and then they're just left to languish.
2: The value of fake cash being recovered by the Bank of England nearly doubled in a year to £4 million. Police warn scammers are openly selling the dodgy banknotes online. The families of two girls raped by two teenage boys say they're relieved the non-custodial terms were overturned at the Court of Appeal. The 15-year-olds have now been sentenced to 4 years' detention for the separate attacks in Fordingbridge in Hampshire. Taylor Swift's wedding festivities appear to be underway in New York. Actress Lena Dunham and model Gigi Hadid were spotted at Madison Square Garden for a rehearsal dinner overnight. The pop superstars expected to tie the knot with NFL player Travis Kelce there tonight. NBC's Emily Akeda is at the venue.
4: A source tells us that they are actually building a castle for the big party that is expected to bring some 1,100 people. An internal police memo indicates that that party will run from about 5:30 p.m. to 2 a.m.
2: Pubs can stay open until 5 a.m. on Monday. It's so fans can watch England's next World Cup game against co-host Mexico. And Portugal's footballers have set up a meeting with neighbours Spain after stoppage time drama. They took the lead against Croatia in the 94th minute before VAR ruled out their opponent's equaliser. That's the latest. I'm Cam Hall.
5: The weather for tomorrow, that is Saturday, a fine day, but a few showers developing by late afternoon. Expect nor'easterlies with 16 degrees and an overnight low of 10. Sunday, showers, some heavy falls, but clearing by midday. Northerlies turning westerly from morning. 17 degrees, an overnight low of 9, and Monday, rain will ease to the odd shower and fine breaks from late morning. Northerlies dying out from afternoon. 15 degrees with an overnight low of 7, and the weather for today, that is Friday, fine today, light winds then easterlies developing from this evening. 15 degrees with an overnight low of 8.

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0: the Hibiscus Coast Country Music Club, the first Sunday of every month at the O'Riwa Community Centre. 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

0: you pick up your gun and with a shell or two and your dog at you. When you get your rabbits, he'll skin his hide. He's gonna be good fried country boy. 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
1: Seems that every type of singer has at some time or another had a shot at this one. I'm recording this at the request of many, many of you people who enjoy this old song.

Frankie went down to the corner just to get a bucket of beer. She says, Mr. Bartender, has my lovin' Johnny been here? He's my man, he wouldn't do me wrong. Well, I don't wanna cause you no trouble, miss, and I ain't gonna tell you no lies.

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He says it's out for the best. Why, I knowed your lover, Johnny. He weren't nothing but a doggone pest. He was your man, but he done you wrong. Frankie, she says to the warden, what are they going to do? The warden, he says to Frankie, electric chair for you. You shot your man.

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1: From Feature Story News in London, I'm Simon Gaitan. Major Russian drone and missile strikes overnight on Kyiv have killed at least 30 people. Kyiv's mayor has described the strikes as the most massive attack on Ukraine's capital. Ukrainian officials say at least 91 people have been injured in the attacks. Uganda has reported a Marburg disease outbreak in the west of the country to the World Health Organization, further straining the regional response to what is already the third largest Ebola epidemic on record. The strain driving the outbreak across the Democratic Republic of Congo and Uganda has no approved vaccine or treatment, and clinical trials of free candidate vaccines remain months away. The WHO has recommended against using the existing Zaire Ebola vaccine, saying there is insufficient evidence it would work against the Bundibugyo strain. Michael Buleke reports from Kampala.
2: The trial will test several experimental treatments to see whether they can improve survival for patients infected with the Bundibugyo strain of Ebola, for which there is currently no approved treatment. The outbreak has already claimed lives and infected dozens of people, prompting an urgent response from Congolese authorities and international health partners.
1: Japanese Prime Minister Sanae Takayuki is wrapping up her first visit to India as leader, after she and Indian Prime Minister Narendra Modi signed 16 agreements at their annual summit in New Delhi on Wednesday. The deals span defence, artificial intelligence, semiconductors, critical minerals and energy, with Japanese companies committing around $12.5 billion in new investment. The summit comes against a backdrop of strained relations between Japan and China, with Beijing having tightened controls on exports of rare earth minerals to Tokyo since January. Neha Punya reports from New Delhi.
3: Mr. Modi said that the biggest currency in these uncertain times, the most important strategic asset is trust, which is which you can find ample of in the India-Japan relationship. They've agreed to strengthen cooperation in several areas, identifying building joint economic security as a key vision for bilateral ties. They said they will work in areas such as artificial intelligence, shipbuilding, biogas, semiconductors, and critical technologies. They've also agreed to work together to uphold the idea of a free and open Indo-Pacific.
1: The White House is in advanced talks with artificial intelligence companies on voluntary standards governing the release of new AI models, with an announcement expected as soon as next week, according to the Financial Times. While OpenAI has proposed giving the US government a 5% stake in AI firms, the AI company Anthropic has put forward a separate plan based on taxation rather than equity. The competing proposals reflect a broader debate over how the public should benefit from the rapid growth of the AI industry. From Bureaus Worldwide, this is FSN.

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1: And here is the Sky News from London.
2: From the Sky News Centre at 1, police say they're anxious about getting the resources needed to ensure pubs can safely stay open until 5 a.m. during England's overnight World Cup match with Mexico. The government's changing licensing laws in England and Wales because the game kicks off at 1 a.m. on Monday. Andy Trotter, a former senior Met police officer, says the last minute change can't happen again.
3: Everyone could have calmly gone through the issues, made sure that everyone's looked at the various risks involved and did their very best to ensure that everyone has a happy and enjoyable time. So it's a little unhelpful for it to be at such a last minute, particularly when government said they weren't going to do it, and then they said they would do it.
2: While hospitality groups say they're over the moon at the decision, authorities in Monaco say their main suspect in a bomb attack is a Ukrainian woman who disguised herself as a man. 39-year-old Anastasia Berezovska is thought to have travelled from Germany by car. Andy Burnham says he'll stick by Labour's 2024 general election manifesto when he enters number 10, but the Prime Minister in waiting believes there is some room for movement on tax. The countdown is on as Taylor Swift is due to marry NFL star Travis Kelce in New York later. All eyes are on Madison Square Garden, where the pair are reportedly hosting their nuptials. Hundreds of celebrity guests apparently turned up for a dress rehearsal last night. Fan Alison Romero is flying from London to New York.
4: Yes, I'm so excited. I've been a fan for 17 years, and I'm just so happy that she's found the love that she's always wanted. He seems really supportive of her. She's so successful to find a man who's not threatened by that. And I'm just so happy for her that it feels like my best friend, my older sister, is getting married.
2: Prince Harry's team say they're still looking at security options for a potential visit to the UK this month. He was reportedly thinking of cancelling the trip over a lack of taxpayer-funded protection. And rehearsals have begun for the Commonwealth Games opening ceremony in Glasgow. It's 20 days until the show. That's the latest. I'm Cam Hall.

0: Here's a tale of a man who was puny and weak, stood 4'6" in his stocking feet. Kind of narrow in the shoulder and heavy in the waist. Everything about him seemed to be misplaced. Small Sam.
1: Small Sad Sam.
0: He slid into town one rainy night, running like a dog away from a fight. He had a pretty big mouth for a guy his size, and everything he said was a pack of lies. Small Sam.
1: Small Sad Sam.
0: One day he got on a downtown bus. First thing you know, there was an awful fuss. They threw Sam off into the street for trying to steal an old lady's seat. That's Sam.
1: Small Sad Sam.
0: One day, nobody knows what for, an elevator stuck on the 85th floor. Some cables broke, and so it said, that car just hung there by a thread. The women were calm, the men were mild, but Sam screamed and cried like a little child. He squeezed himself through the emergency door and pulled himself up to the 86th floor. Small Sam. Chicken Sam.
1: That Chicken Sam.
0: And then instead of helping others get free, Sam said, I'm looking out for me. The

0: They ain't nobody even gonna pass the hat, 'cause Sam was nothing but a no-good cat.
1: Small Sad Sam.
0: Yes, yeah, Small Sam.
1: Small Sad Sam.
0: Chicken Sam.
1: Small Sad Sam.

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0: Andy Trotter, who worked at the Met Police, says it's all too last minute, but landlord Jason Cleary believes that's a bit of an overreaction.
1: When the goal's gone in, they're singing, the drums are playing, and people are just jumping about and loving life. And at 1 a.m. in the morning, they're respectful of the neighbours as well, so at 1 a.m. in the morning, it's going to be the same, and people are going to hear them. People want people to cheer. People want to enjoy it.
0: Interpol has named a Ukrainian woman wanted over a parcel bomb attack in Monaco, said to have targeted a tycoon with links to Russia. Anastasia Berezovska has reportedly been spotted in Germany following Monday's attack. A man's been jailed for life for shooting dead a 15-year-old boy in a children's play area in West London. The judge called Rene Graham's murder at a family music festival a premeditated public execution. Andy Burnham says there's room for movement on Labour's pledge not to increase taxes. The leadership favourite insists he'll stick to the party's manifesto pledges if he becomes Prime Minister, but Conservative leader Kemi Badenoch says he should focus on welfare instead.
2: We need to get business to create jobs. They're not going to do that if we keep charging them more and more. What Andy Burnham needs to focus on is bringing down the welfare bill and getting people who can work into work. If they start working, we don't have to pay their benefits and they start paying taxes.
0: The Lib Dems want England captain Harry Kane to be given a knighthood after his World Cup performances. MP Leila Moran says it would help bring the country together. And ahead of next week's heatwave, the boss of Currys is warning stocks of fans are running low. Sales apparently shot up nearly 3,000% in June's extreme heat. And that's the latest. I'm Tanya Snuggs.

Yes, I'll always remember the day you promised to love me, baby. You said you'd love me till the very end of time. And I'll never forget the day you walked out on me. You walked out of my life with my very best friend.

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as I kneel here alone beside you, and my tears stain the flowers on your grave. In deep regret I think of the heart that I have wounded, of the sorrow and grief and the life that I could have saved. Yes, tonight, darling, you were to be my loving bride, but all that I have left now is I bow to pray. Is your ring a picture and the sad message that they sent me, and this rose that I am taking from your

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0: Good morning. It's now 5 o'clock, and this is a special big 5 o'clock call to the Mountainside FM 5 o'clock club. 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
2: From the Sky News Centre at 5. Lyra McKee's family say they'll leave no stone unturned after three men were cleared of her murder in Londonderry. The journalist was shot dead as she reported on riots in Derry in 2019. Speaking outside Belfast Crown Court, Lyra's sister Nicola Corner said they'll never stop searching for answers.
3: But we will not go down with this. This is not over. Lyra said if you're going to go down fighting. And I can tell you right now that every one of my family will. Because we do this for Lyra. She deserves justice.
2: Two men have been jailed for a combined 20 years for stabbing a journalist who worked for a Persian language news channel. Iran international reporter Puria Zarati was targeted outside his home in southwest London in March 2024. Prosecutors claim the two Romanian nationals carried out the attack in Wimbledon on behalf of the Iranian state. The National Police Chiefs Council has criticised the short

Streets hinting it will continue to use X despite the culture secretary and her department coming off the site. Lisa Nandy's accused the social media platform of fueling abuse and misinformation. That's the latest. I'm Tanya Snuggs.

We call these songs the oldies but the goodies. Now, if you remember any of them, go ahead and let us know.

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1: From Feature Story News in Brussels, I'm William Denslow. Pakistan's Prime Minister's in Iran for the funeral of Iran's late Supreme Leader, Ayatollah Ali Khamenei, in a visit that coincides with continuing US-Iran ceasefire negotiations under the Islamabad Memorandum of Understanding. Iranian authorities have warned the US and Israel against any attacks during the funeral proceedings, which are expected to take place across multiple locations. Hiram Mustafa has the story from Islamabad.
2: Funeral proceedings are set to begin on July 4th in Tehran and conclude on July 9th with burial in Masjid, with additional ceremonies expected in Qom and Iraq.
1: Uganda's reported a Marburg disease outbreak in the west of the country, further straining the regional response to what's already the third largest Ebola epidemic on record. The Bundibugyo strain has no approved vaccine or treatment, and clinical trials of three candidate vaccines remain months away. The World Health Organization has recommended against using the existing Zaire Ebola vaccine, saying there's insufficient evidence it would work against this strain. Michael Balake reports from Kampala.
3: The trial will test several experimental treatments to see whether they can improve survival for patients infected with the Bundibugyo strain of Ebola, for which there is currently no approved treatment. The outbreak has already claimed lives and infected dozens of people, prompting an urgent response from Congolese authorities and international health partners.
1: The Japanese Prime Minister is wrapping up her first visit to India as leader, after she and Indian Prime Minister Narendra Modi signed 16 agreements at their annual summit in New Delhi Wednesday. The deal spans defence, artificial intelligence, semiconductors, critical minerals and energy, with Japanese companies committing around $12.5 billion in new investment. The summit comes against a backdrop of strained relations between Japan and China, with Beijing having tightened controls on exports of rare earth materials to Tokyo since January. Neha Punia reports from New Delhi.
4: Mr. Modi said that the biggest currency in these uncertain times, the most important strategic asset, is trust, which is which you can find ample of in the India-Japan relationship. They've agreed to strengthen cooperation in several areas, identifying building joint economic security as a key vision for bilateral ties. They said they will work in areas such as artificial intelligence, shipbuilding, biogas, semiconductors and critical technologies. They've also agreed to work together to uphold the idea of a free and open Indo-Pacific.
1: And France has reported more than 2,000 excess deaths during a recent record-breaking heatwave that blanketed much of Europe. From bureaus worldwide, this is FSN.

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Hope you're enjoying the music we're playing. We're not here to satisfy the music wish of the young people. We're here to try and fill that gap with that beautiful music for those people who are a little bit older in our community who still appreciate good music.

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1: RNZ News. Good morning. I'm Alison Leonard. Patient advocate Malcolm Mulholland says the Ombudsman's finding at Waikare Hospital called to mind historic abuse in psychiatric hospitals. A ward for adults with intellectual disabilities is being shut down after the Ombudsman found treatment amounting to torture. Inspectors found prolonged restraints and long-term seclusion. One person was secluded in their bedroom for about 18 months. Mr. Mulholland says he thought the country had moved on from the abuse uncovered at Lake Alice in the 1970s.
2: Nobody in their right mind thought that those types of practices were in existence today, and so I just hope that the authorities undertake a wider look at all psychiatric facilities in New Zealand to ensure that this is not happening to our most vulnerable.
1: Health New Zealand says a national review of forensic intellectual disability services would be undertaken. In Monaco, prosecutors say a Ukrainian woman identified as the main suspect for a parcel bombing was disguised as a man. 39-year-old Anastasia Berezovska is suspected of leaving a package in the entrance hall of an apartment building before driving to Germany. A sanctioned Ukrainian multimillionaire, his partner and 13-year-old son is seriously injured. An Interpol red notice has been issued for Berezovska, who is wanted for attempted murder, placing an explosive device on a public road with criminal intent and criminal conspiracy. France says it's recorded well over 2,000 excess deaths as a result of last month's blistering heatwave. Public health officials said fatalities rose almost a third compared to the week before, marking the peak of the record-breaking temperatures. French Health Minister Stephanie Rist says there's been a particular increase in deaths among people over the age of 45. The United Nations is warning that another human rights catastrophe is unfolding in Sudan's North Kordofan state as the country's brutal civil war continues. The UN's human rights chief, Volker Turk, warned of a pattern of atrocities around the besieged state capital, El Obeid, the focus of recent fighting between Sudan's army and the paramilitary rapid support forces. The BBC's Imogen Folks reports from Geneva.
3: Opening the emergency session, the UN Human Rights Chief, Volker Turk, warned member states the signs of an impending massacre in El Obeid were clear and unmistakable. Civilians trying to flee are being attacked. Inside the city, water and power supplies, hospitals, even UN food convoys are being destroyed in drone strikes. Ominously, hate speech targeting specific groups is circulating online. The same happened in El Fasher last October, and when that city fell, thousands of people were slaughtered in just a few days.
1: A climate scientist says last month's weather was a mixed bag with high temperatures and the defining characteristic. New Zealand has just recorded its warmest June since records began in 1909. Earth Sciences Gregor Makara says he wasn't surprised by the record, but there were some standout data points. He says parts of Canterbury hit the mid-20s on the 19th and 20th of June. Gregor Makara says seeing those summer temperatures at that time of year are almost unprecedented. In sport, the Tall Blacks have booked a place in the second round of qualifying for next year's Basketball World Cup with a 106-102 win over the Philippines in Auckland last night. New Zealand secured victory in double overtime of a thrilling contest, which featured 14 lead changes. Liam Lawson will start ninth on the grid for tonight's Formula One British Grand Prix sprint race following qualifying this morning, while Lewis Hamilton is on pole for Ferrari. Novak Djokovic has won his 105th singles match at Wimbledon, equaling the all-time men's record held by Roger Federer to advance to the fourth round. Meanwhile, New Zealand's Erin Routliffe has lost her first round women's doubles match. Four-time Tour de France champion Chris Froome has retired from professional cycling at the age of 41. And the Penrith Panthers beat South Sydney 36-14 last night to open up a six-point gap on the second-placed Warriors at the top of the NRL standings. And that's the news.
4: The weather for today, and that is Saturday, the 4th of July. Areas of early morning fog, then cloudy periods with isolated showers. Rain developing by late evening. Expect nor'easterlies with 16 degrees and an overnight low of 10. and the sun will set at 18 minutes past 5. The weather for tomorrow, that is Sunday, showers, some heavy, clearing to fine by late morning, northerlies turning westerly by afternoon. 17 degrees, an overnight low of 9. Monday, rain clearing to fine from morning, northerlies 14 degrees with an overnight low of 8, and Tuesday, showers, easterlies turning southerly, 14 degrees with an overnight low of 8. And the weather for today, that is Saturday. Cloudy periods with isolated showers, rain developing late evening. Nor'easterlies with 16 degrees and an overnight low of 10. The current readings, the barometric pressure 1025 millibars and stable. The outside temperature 4 degrees. We have a humidity of 99% with a light easterly wind. The hottest place in New Zealand currently, Alexandra, 15 degrees. The coldest, Taramanui, minus 4 degrees. Windiest, Methven, 54 kilometres an hour. And the wettest, Milford Sound, 13 millimetres of rain. And the outside temperature currently for Greater Auckland, 4 degrees.

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2: Consumer confidence has rebounded to levels seen before the latest Middle East conflict as the lower fuel prices help lift household sentiment. The ANZ Roy Morgan Consumer Confidence Index rose 4.8 points in June to 91.3, returning to where it was in March. But it remains 16 points below its January peak, while any reading below 100 still pointed to pessimism. ANZ Chief Economist Sharon Zollner said the rebound appears likely and closely linked to falling fuel prices. It's pretty clear that what's caused confidence to plummet, and that's what causing it to bounce back, all to do with fuel prices. Households remain cautious about their own finances, with a net percent expecting to be better off in a year's time, slightly down from May, but still well above April's low. A man has been arrested over an unprovoked intermittent 9-minute attack on an Auckland bus last month. The assault occurred at around 6 p.m. last Sunday on a North Shore bus. Detective Senior Inspector Mike Williams said the intermittent assault was captured on CCTV and lasted for around 9 minutes. The victim was extremely shaken by the incident and required medical treatment for their injuries. The alleged offender could not be found and an investigation was launched. With help from the public, police identified the suspect and he was arrested yesterday. A 37-year-old man was charged with injuring with intent to injure and impeding breathing. He was due to appear in the North Shore District Court this morning and his bail will be opposed. A 33-year-old mum has been charged with manslaughter following the death of her 3-year-old child. In a statement on Friday, Detective Inspector Aaron Pascoe said she had been charged in relation to an ongoing investigation into the toddler's death on New Year's Day in Auckland's Devonport. Police were called to an address in Kerr Street about 11 p.m. on the 1st of January, where the child was found dead. This is an extremely tragic case, and as the matter is now before the courts, we will not be making any further comment. The woman appeared in the North Shore District Court yesterday morning, and will next appear in the Auckland High Court on the 15th of July. One person has escaped with minor injuries after a portable cabin fell off a truck and onto a car north of Whangarei yesterday morning. Emergency service were called State Highway 1 at Hokarangi at about 9:30 on Friday morning. Fire and Emergency New Zealand said a responder

0: accidental, has been jailed for life for murder. Daryl Berman, who's 72, will serve at least 12 years. She claimed 84-year-old David stumbled onto a kitchen knife at their home in Manchester last March. This is what she told emergency services on her driveway and later when interviewed by police.
1: I'm all right, but I'm not. I don't think it's hit me yet, but it will hit me because I can't cry and I'm just covered in blood from doing it. Why are the police here?
2: It's just normal procedure that we attend.
3: What's your full name?
1: My name is Daryl, D-A-R-Y-L, and it's Berman, B-E-R-M-A-N. Why am I so calm?
0: Three men have been cleared of murdering Lyra McKee in Londonderry. The journalist was shot as she covered riots in Derry in 2019. Andy Burnham says he won't call a general election if he becomes Prime Minister. The Labour leadership hopeful has been taking part in a Q&A session on Reddit. Prince William has made a surprise appearance on NFL star Travis Kelce's podcast, and he's had quite the introduction from co-host and Travis's brother, Jason.
4: The Prince of Wales, ladies and presenters, please welcome His Royal Highness Prince William!
5: That is quite an intro, guys. Amazing.
6: We had to do it big for you. Had to do it big.
0: The American footballer is expected to marry Taylor Swift in a lavish ceremony in New York later. And the names of Venus and Serena Williams feature on tomorrow's order of play at Wimbledon, following doubts over the fitness of Serena. Their women's doubles match is listed as to be arranged. That's the latest. I'm Tanya Snuggs.
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8: The weather for today, and that is Saturday, the 4th of July. Areas of early morning fog, then cloudy periods with isolated showers. Rain developing by late evening. Expect more easterlies with 16 degrees and an overnight low of 10. And the sun will set at 18 minutes past 5. The weather for tomorrow, that is Sunday, showers, some heavy, clearing to fine by late morning, northerlies turning westerly by afternoon, 17 degrees, an overnight low of 9. Monday, rain clearing to fine from morning, northerlies 14 degrees with an overnight low of 8, and Tuesday, showers, easterlies turning southerly, 14 degrees with an overnight low of 8. And the weather for today, that is Saturday. Cloudy periods with isolated showers, rain developing late evening. Nor'easterlies with 16 degrees and an overnight low of 10. The current readings, the barometric pressure, 1,025 millibars and stable. The outside temperature, 4 degrees. We have a humidity of 99% with a light easterly wind. The hottest place in New Zealand currently, Alexandra, 15 degrees. The coldest, Taramanui, minus 4 degrees. Windiest, Methven, 54 kilometres an hour. And the wettest, Milford Sound, 13 millimetres of rain. And the outside temperature currently for Greater Auckland, 4 degrees.

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1: BBC News with Sue Montgomery. The African Union has called for an emergency meeting on its military mission in Somalia after Washington announced it would end critical funding to the operation. More from Eletta Naismith.
2: The African Union's Support and Stabilisation Mission is the main force supporting the Somali army. It provides some 12,000 troops in the battle against Al-Shabaab's jihadist insurgency in Somalia. But Washington says it's ending payments to the UN Support Office. It's accusing the Somali government of failing to sustain progress against Islamist insurgents and take ownership of its security operations. Somalia spent some two decades battling Al-Shabaab, but the Islamist group still controls vast swathes of territory.
1: The United Nations says another human rights catastrophe is unfolding in Sudan's North Kordofan state as the country's brutal civil war continues. The UN's human rights chief, Volker Turk, warned of a pattern of atrocities around the besieged state capital, El Obeid. He urged the world to act. Our correspondent, Imogen Folks, is in Geneva.
3: Last September, the UN's human rights chief, Volker Turk, warned of atrocities in the Sudanese city of El Fasher. The world failed to act. A month later, the city fell. Today, Volker Turk said he feared history would repeat itself.
4: We have seen kidnappings, abductions, mass rape. People disappeared. And that's what I fear will happen now in El Obeid.
3: The UN Human Rights Council has no peacekeepers. It cannot sanction. The UN Security Council can, and it's supposed to listen to its human rights chief.
1: Pakistani officials are investigating a syndicate suspected of smuggling human placenta from hospitals to make anti-aging injections. The Federal Investigation Agency has accused the ring of buying 200 kilograms of the organ each month to be dried, processed and exported. More from our Global Affairs reporter Anbarasa Natarajan.
5: Police in Islamabad arrested five people, including three Chinese nationals, last week for their alleged involvement in the illegal sale of human organs. The suspects bought the placentas from hospitals in Islamabad and Rawalpindi at nearly $3 per piece. The placentas were meant to be exported to be made into anti-aging injections.
1: A NASA-funded spacecraft has reached orbit as part of an unprecedented mission to rescue a falling space telescope. The craft aims to intercept the observatory, grab it with three robotic arms, and lift it back to a safe orbit. Without taking any action, the observatory would continue its fall and could crash into Earth. The observatory was launched in 2004 to study the most powerful explosions in the universe. BBC News. At the World Cup, the final places for the round of 16 will be settled over the next few hours. In Friday's first match, Egypt are 1-0 up against Australia at half-time. They took an early lead with a well-placed header by Imam Ashour. Later, the champions, Argentina, take on the tournament's biggest surprise team, Cape Verde, the smallest nation remaining. Pope Leo has called for the ideals of the Declaration of Independence to continue to guide the United States in his first major address to his home country. In a virtual message on the eve of America's 250th anniversary of independence, the pontiff praised his country's history of welcoming successive waves of migrants. Pope Leo has clashed repeatedly with President Trump over his harsh crackdown on immigration. Thousands of Mercedes-Benz workers have been protesting at plants across Germany against plans by the luxury car maker to slash jobs and benefits. The biggest demonstration was at the more than century-old Sindelfingen plant near the company's headquarters in Stuttgart. In France, the classic sport of pétanque, throwing steel balls close to a target ball, is in turmoil after four of the country's top players were ordered to stand trial for match-fixing. Hugh Schofield is in Paris.
6: It was the French gaming authority that spotted the anomaly. Ahead of a championship match in Paris last year, there was a rush of betting against a team that included some of the best players in the land. Not just that, but most of those bets were geographically concentrated around the Mediterranean city of Toulon. Undercover police attended the game and saw the favourites go down 13-4 against an obscure local club. A long investigation has now resulted in nine people being committed to stand trial for match fixing.
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7: The weather for today, and that is Saturday, the 4th of July. Areas of early morning fog, then cloudy periods with isolated showers. Rain developing by late evening. Expect nor'easterlies with 16 degrees and an overnight low of 10. And the sun will set at 18 minutes past 5. The weather for tomorrow, that is Sunday, showers, some heavy, clearing to fine by late morning, northerlies turning westerly by afternoon, 17 degrees, an overnight low of 9. Monday, rain clearing to fine from morning, northerlies, 14 degrees with an overnight low of 8, and Tuesday, showers, easterlies turning southerly, 14 degrees with an overnight low of 8. And the weather for today, that is Saturday. Cloudy periods with isolated showers, rain developing late evening. Nor'easterlies with 16 degrees and an overnight low of 10. The current readings, the barometric pressure, 1,025 millibars and stable. The outside temperature, 4 degrees. We have a humidity of 99% with a light easterly wind. The hottest place in New Zealand currently, Alexandra, 15 degrees. The coldest, Taramanui, minus 4 degrees. Windiest, Methven, 54 kilometres an hour. And the wettest, Milford Sound, 13 millimetres of rain. And the outside temperature currently for Greater Auckland, 4 degrees.

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1: A person is believed to be seriously injured after a vehicle and horse collided north of Christchurch yesterday. Emergency services were called to Tram Road near the intersection with White's Road in Swannanoa, 35 kilometres northwest of Christchurch, at about 7 p.m. last evening. Police said the crash involved a vehicle and a horse. Initial indicators are that one person is seriously injured. The road was closed at that time and motorists were told to avoid that area if at all possible. A 34-year-old Christchurch man has been arrested after allegedly stealing a bike to report to a police station, which was required by his bail conditions. Police 10, One magazine, reported Community Constable Olivia Bensley alerted custody staff last Tuesday to detain the man when he turned up for an earlier breach of bail condition. But when he arrived, police said officers were able to act immediately. The bike was recovered within about 15 minutes of it being stolen, and this man was taken into custody. Needing transport, the man allegedly decided to steal the bike and rode it straight to Christchurch Central Police Station. A cut lock was found in the man's bag, along with side cutters believed to have been used in the theft. The bike was reported stolen 2 days later. It had been parked by 12-year-old Adam outside the Parakori Recreation and Sports Centre in Central Wellington and secured with a bike lock. After Adam and his mother reported the bike missing, police were able to speak with them about bike security and gave them a free Project 529 registration shield, information on registering their bike, and advice on stronger locks. Consumer confidence has rebounded to levels seen before the latest Middle East conflict as the lower fuel prices help lift household sentiment. The ANZ Roy Morgan Consumer Confidence Index rose 4.8 points in June to 91.3, returning to where it was in March. But it remains 16 points below its January peak, while any reading below 100 still pointed to pessimism. ANZ Chief Economist Sharon Zollner said the rebound appears likely and closely linked to falling fuel prices. It's pretty clear that what's caused confidence to plummet, and that's what causing it to bounce back, all to do with fuel prices. Households remain cautious about their own finances, with a net percent expecting to be better off in a year's time, slightly down from May, but still well above April's low. A woman and her son were stunned when they came across tens of thousands of washed-up fish while walking along a Kapiti Coast beach. A marine biologist who has reviewed the pictures the pair took said he had never seen anything like it, describing the sight as very, very unusual. Louise Woolman and her 11-year-old son, who described themselves as marine nerds, took a trip from Waikanae to Pukerua Bay on Wednesday to beachcomb. We got there, lots because there's lots of different sea life and things, Wilma said. We just decided to go for a walk and see what had washed up because we were aware that there was a full moon the night before and it's been quite stormy recently. As they approached the beach, they spotted flocks of seagulls driving towards the water. We were saying to each other, oh, there must be lots of good fish in that sea. Closer to the shore, they spotted thousands and thousands of shiny fish, later identified as deep-sea-dwelling lenten fish, strewn right along the shoreline. There was just literally millions of them in every direction, also jumping in and out of the waves as the waves were rolling in. We just ran up and down the beach all excited looking at all this fish. My son's really into marine life. He was in the waves trying to catch them and look at them.

0: threat of storms. Football writer Henry Winter says it shouldn't cause too much of a problem.
1: England have their sports scientists. They have their preparation. They won't have seen necessarily an eventuality like this, but this is England. England waited 60 years to try and get closer to a trophy, and a few storms buffeting them on the way, well, it's nothing they're not used to.
0: Three men have been cleared of murdering a journalist in Londonderry. Lyra McKee was shot in April 2019 as she reported on riots in Derry. A pensioner who falsely claimed her husband stumbled into a kitchen knife has been jailed for at least 12 years for murder. Daryl Berman, who's 72, stabbed her 84-year-old partner at their home in Manchester last March. Andy Burnham is ruling out a general election, but the Prime Minister in waiting has told a Q&A session on Reddit that he wants voting reform in Labour's next manifesto. He's already hinted at wiggle room for tax in the 2024 election commitment. NHS England is going to reward us for walking. It's launching a scheme next year aimed at encouraging us to go for a 30-minute daily stroll. Those who stick to it will be offered incentives and discounts. Personal trainer Lavina Matter says walking has countless benefits.
2: Not only your heart health, so cardiovascular disease is one of the world's biggest killers. 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
0: And Egypt and Australia are heading for extra time in their World Cup last 32 clash. It's 1-1 in Dallas. That's the latest. I'm Tanya Snuggs.
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4: The weather for today, and that is Saturday the 4th of July. Areas of early morning fog, then cloudy periods with isolated showers. Rain developing by late evening, expect more easterlies with 16 degrees and an overnight low of 10. And the sun will set at 5:18. The weather for tomorrow, that is Sunday, showers, some heavy, clearing to fine by late morning, northerlies turning westerly by afternoon. 17 degrees, an overnight low of 9. Monday, rain clearing to fine from morning, northerlies 14 degrees with an overnight low of 8, and Tuesday, showers, easterlies turning southerly 14 degrees with an overnight low of 8. And the weather for today, that is Saturday. Cloudy periods with isolated showers, rain developing late evening. Nor'easterlies with 16 degrees and an overnight low of 10.

If you need a key cut or a new battery in your watch, the cobbler at Hillary Square, Orewa, or their shop at 15 Customs Street in the city, just four shops down from Queen Street, they have the skill and the knowledge to ensure you complete satisfaction with their workmanship and service. The cobbler shoe repairs, where prompt service really does matter.

every Saturday at 10:30 a.m. we go to air with Over the Coffee Cups. During this 30-minute time slot, we chat with Sue Henry to delve into her take on the happenings of the week. Her knowledge and understanding of these current news headlines is refreshing due to her ability to put these into perspective by often referring to similar activities from our history. We invite you at 10:30 every Saturday morning to enjoy this conversation over the coffee cups.

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1: In broadcasting circles, Mountainside FM is known as the black sheep broadcaster. And I have no problem with that, because the black sheep is sometimes the only one telling the truth.
2: Ministers are required to answer to Parliament for their own actions and those of their agencies. Sometimes the defence is that what has happened is outside their control and not their responsibility. And that was Tama Potaka's stance this week. Cabinet rules may support Potaka's argument, but Parliament rules leave very few escape hatches for a minister looking to avoid his responsibility. There is no way out of a minister shrugging and turning his back on his responsibility as a minister. If their agency or their ministry does or makes the wrong thing, the responsibility ends up straight on the desk of the minister. That is the way that it is. That is the law. That is the operational directive. The buck stops at the minister's desk. No, end of story. And if it's bad enough, they should resign. They should resign. And I believe the balls up of Tama Potaka over the conservation land bill and the way it was interpreted by his ministry, he should resign. There is absolutely no doubt that he should resign. Mind you, I think he should resign for other reasons too. I believe he's a great mate of Tuku Morgan. He's a Waikato Māori. I wouldn't trust a Waikato Māori in politics, is as far as I could kick him. Not with what's been happening down there on the side of Māori. And that Waikato River crowd, it's some Māori organisation, they wanted to charge Auckland $1 million a day to take water from the Waikato River. That's the sort of people they are. And Potaka, Tama Potaka, MP, National MP, is part of that crew, part of that crowd. Wouldn't trust them as far as I could kick them. And particularly when you see the name Tuku Morgan, Willie Jackson, and all that lot always hanging around in that area. Then you go across to John Tamahiri and that Tea Party Māori bunch of half-wits. Eh? And let's be absolutely honest, I am convinced that Tama Potaka is part of that rabble. Maybe not politically, but wonder just how deep his feelings are in favour of that bunch of half-wits.

Every profession has a member that stands out. And if you're looking for an acupuncturist who stands out not only in years and years of experience, but years and years of doing it right, there is Ivan Pivak. Now, Ivan Pivak, he is out at Glendene, and his service to the public with acupuncture is without a doubt probably recognized as one of the best, so much so that he's won all the awards that makes him the best. And acupuncture releases endorphins from the brain, which makes it particularly effective in the treatment of pain. Now, many conditions can be successfully treated by acupuncture, and they're including things like headaches and migraines and facial pain, allergies, asthma, sciatica, arthritis pain, sports injuries, weight loss, nicotine addiction, insomnia, and tennis elbow. And who else than Ivan Pivak? Oh yes, and by the way, he did his training in Hong Kong. In contact Ivan on 836-3220, that's 836-3220, and his surgery is out at 4271 Great North Road, Glendene, Auckland. That's at 4271 Great North Road, Glendene, Auckland. Ivan Pivak. And it's now 20 to 10.

You got girls in the front and got girls in the back, yeah, way in the back. You got money in a sack, both hands on the wheel and your shoulders right back.

0: 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So this time, every Saturday morning, we will play the best of listeners' corner from the week, Monday to Friday.
1: For decades, New Zealand has been undergoing a quiet constitutional revolution. What was once largely unnoticed is now becoming increasingly visible, so much so that the coalition government can no longer ignore it if it hopes to remain in office. When Governor Hobson, on the 6th of February 1840, at the signing of the document between the Crown and some Maori chiefs, he uttered the word, "Now we're one." He was embarking New Zealand on a journey which was without precedent in the history of colonialisation. What have we badly served by some of the worst and most gutless politicians and judiciary who were only interested in having their names associated to idiotic values? Their unbelievable support for the change of the basic rights and understanding of the treaty as it was determined for all New Zealanders. What have these politicians and judiciary given New Zealand today? A marginal group of Maori who believe that a document of surrender is actually a contract to jointly govern this country. When the chiefs signed the treaty in 1840, they understood that they were conferring and surrendering sovereignty over New Zealand on the British monarch. A crucial ingredient of the exercise of monarch's power is the common law, as it was in 1840. From that time became the law of New Zealand, applicable to all citizens and changeable only at the behest of Parliament or in restricted cases by the courts. It is written for all to see, and ignorance of the law is no excuse. Maori people have availed themselves extensively of the system of dispute resolution over the years and continue to do so, but more latterly they seek to change it to their own advantage by the introduction of unwritten custom and social values that they assert emerged from their cruel, tribalist 1840 society. So what do we have today? We have the problem of white-assed nincompoops from within the judiciary and also the politically incompetent, the politically elected rank of halfwits who have tried to rewrite our history, including certain bizarre support towards the Maori activists. Probably nothing is more important to Hobson's promise than while preserving the Maori language of those who wish to use it amongst themselves, we ensure there is a common language available and utilised by all citizens. This has been so since 1840, and until recently it was taken for granted by Maori and non-Maori. It happens that the language which accompanied the 1840 document was English. Not some badly interpreted document in Maori, not in Latin, not in French, not in Spanish, but it was written in English. End of story. That's simple. Three-paragraph document known as the Treaty of Waitangi, it was in English. So who the hell allowed the idea that a Maori version produced out of courtesy to all who could understand the basics of the official English score? We have a group within our New Zealand society, Maori, to replace an English usage wherever possible. It's become a requirement in schools and even universities that the Maori language becomes a compulsory subject in a range of disciplines. This government, with New Zealand First leadership, has recognised the stupidity of this by restricting the compulsory teaching in some subjects. But believe it or not, it remains necessary for a bizarre range of subjects, including, for example, engineering. Maori, for engineering, and they hadn't even invented the wheel. Most New Zealanders are aware we have a Maori problem. It is these activist Maori who are pulling this country apart at every level. We have four political parties to support this destruction in New Zealand via the radical Maori because of their woke support of Maori dominance. That's Labour, the Greens, Tea Party Maori, and now the Top Party. The National Party's gutless record is certainly something that none of us can ignore. I say again, we in New Zealand have a Maori problem. How to cure the problem, along with the need for economic homegrown growth and revival, our party vote to New Zealand First is becoming more and more essential.
0: You've just heard one of our programs, that is Listener's Corner, that we play at 10 to 10 every morning from Monday to Friday. 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And we repeat the best of those at 10 to 10 on a Saturday morning. 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
1: A person is believed to be seriously injured after a vehicle and horse collided north of Christchurch yesterday. Emergency services were called to Tram Road near the intersection with White's Road in Swannanoa, 35 kilometres northwest of Christchurch, at about 7 p.m. last evening. Police said the crash involved a vehicle and a horse. Initial indicators are that one person is seriously injured. The road was closed at that time and motorists were told to avoid that area if at all possible. The new US ambassador to New Zealand has told media he would like to host a basketball game on the flight deck of a nuclear-powered aircraft carrier in Auckland. Jared Novelli became the United States ambassador to New Zealand this week, and in speaking to media for the first time, he said he'd like to go back in time to change New Zealand's mind on its nuclear-free policy. I want to go into a DeLorean and go back to 1985. Maybe I could fix this nuclear thing, Novelli said when asked about New Zealand's nuclear-free stance. He mentioned the size of the nuclear-powered aircraft carrier in San Diego and in Pearl Harbor. I'd love to see one of our aircraft carriers come down in Auckland Harbor, the city of sails, so that you can see what it is and what we have. They say the only thing better than having a boat is actually having a friend with a boat. Personally, I've always found this anti-nuclear stance that we have as childish and stupid, and I find it embarrassing. But a lot of Kiwis don't even understand just how far that particular law does not go. It does not prevent people, an organisation, actually establishing a nuclear power plant within New Zealand. It doesn't stop them from doing that. The whole thing is just a scam from top to bottom and a stupid, stupid, childish law. Most Kiwis don't even know that we have a daily deliveries of isotopes coming into New Zealand, going to the universities and going to support some of our medical equipment, up-to-date medical equipment. Isotopes are absolutely essential for a modern-day society. So if this whole stupid thing of ban nuclear was really as what people think it is, those isotopes would not be allowed into New Zealand. Where's a country? We have people out there who believe in a lot of this stuff and they haven't got a clue what they're in fact supporting. We've become such a stupid, silly little country and I find that sad. A 33-year-old mum has been charged with manslaughter following the death of her three-year-old child. In a statement on Friday, Detective Inspector Aaron Pascoe said she had been charged in relation to an ongoing investigation into the toddler's death on New Year's Day in Auckland's Devonport. Police were called to an address in Kerr Street about 11 p.m. on the 1st of January, where the child was found dead. This is an extremely tragic case, and as the matter is now before the courts, we will not be making any further comment. The woman appeared in the North Shore District Court yesterday morning, and will next appear in the Auckland High Court on the 15th of July. One person has escaped with minor injuries after a portable cabin fell off a truck and onto a car north of Whangarei yesterday morning. Emergency service were called State Highway 1 at Hokarangi at about 9:30 on Friday morning. Fire and Emergency New Zealand said it responded with three crews from Hokarangi and Whangarei. St John sent an ambulance and a rapid response unit also attended. NZTA said one lane was blocked just before Warra Drive and urged motorists to allow extra time if they were in that area. As China's military expansion shakes up the Indo-Pacific region,

0: recommendation for such activities. They also demonstrated Beijing's ability to project force into waters New Zealand has long regarded as remote. More recently in April, a New Zealand surveillance aircraft monitoring North Korean sanctions evasion was accused by China of close-in reconnaissance and harassment. Amid heightening geopolitical tensions in this region, it was not an isolated incident in December. Chinese fighters, jets directed the fire-controlled radar at Japanese F-15 jets near Okinawa. Then in March, Australia protested after a Chinese naval helicopter conducted what Canberra described as an unsafe intercept of one of its military helicopters over the Yellow Sea.
1: And here is the Sky News from London.
2: From the Sky News Centre at 10. Football's governing body is looking at whether to move the timing of England's next World Cup game back by 6 hours. The threat of thunderstorms means the last 16 match with Mexico could now start at 7pm on Sunday here rather than 1am on Monday. Pubs in England and Wales had been allowed to open longer. Michael Kill is from the Nighttime Industries Association.
3: The shift to 7 o'clock is going to be beneficial, but there is a lot of communication, a lot of organisation that goes around this. So we're hoping the decision comes quite quickly so that businesses can prepare. Police are also trying to prepare. So this shift is going to have a considerable impact on the way that they resource also.
2: Lyra McKee's family say they'll leave no stone unturned after three men were cleared of her murder in Londonderry. The journalist was shot dead as she reported on riots in Derry in 2019. The man jailed for murdering student Henry Novak in Southampton is seeking to appeal against his conviction and minimum 21-year sentence. The case sparked protests after footage showed police handcuffing the teenager as he lay dying when his Sikh killer falsely accused him of racial abuse. Andy Burnham's ruled out a general election if he becomes Prime Minister. He's told a Q&A session on Reddit he wants to see voting reform in Labour's next manifesto. There's a buzz swirling around New York City where it's thought Taylor Swift and Travis Kelce are getting married. Ahead of their nuptials, they donated a reported $26 million to various causes, including to food charity City Harvest. Jeffrey Correa says they're thrilled to have received $1 million.
4: One in four school-aged children in New York City don't know where their next meal is coming from, and that's an astounding statistic. You know, the thing that we're very focused on is making sure that we put this donation to very good use to get out across our city.
2: And Egypt are into the World Cup last 16 after a penalty shootout victory over Australia. It finished 1-1 after extra time. That's the latest. I'm Tanya Snuggs.
1: That was Mountainside News, where you can get the latest in local, national and international news.
0: The weather for today, and that is Saturday, the 4th of July. Areas of early morning fog, then cloudy periods with isolated showers. Rain developing by late evening. Expect nor'easterlies with 16 degrees and an overnight low of 10. And the sun will set at 18 minutes past 5. The weather for tomorrow, that is Sunday, showers, some heavy, clearing to fine by late morning. Northerlies turning westerly by afternoon, 17 degrees, an overnight low of 9. Monday, rain clearing to fine from morning, northerlies, 14 degrees with an overnight low of 8. And Tuesday, showers, easterlies turning southerly, 14 degrees with an overnight low of 8. And the weather for today, that is Saturday. Cloudy periods, isolated showers, rain developing late evening. Nor'easterlies with 16 degrees and an overnight low of 10.

every Saturday at 10:30 a.m. we go to air with Over the Coffee Cups. During this 30-minute time slot, we chat with Sue Henry to delve into her take on the happenings of the week. 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We invite you at 10:30 every Saturday morning to enjoy this conversation over the coffee cups.

0: 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Over the coffee cups, Sue Henry keeping her finger on social issues.
1: And good morning, Sue.
2: Oh, good morning, Robert.
1: I did take out the policies about the Opportunity Party.
2: Oh, you did? What did you find?
1: Well, you know, on when you first read through it, you think, oh, yeah, they're on the right track. But then you start looking at it again and think, who thought these things up? And then I really cracked up when I realised that they were probably more left than the Green Party. And then, 2 days later, they approached National and said they were quite happy to go into a coalition agreement with National.
2: Yeah, well, when I saw it on telly when they had public meeting, Luxon was there.
1: Was he? He's a fool of a man, isn't he? I just can't look. Politics in New Zealand is completely been thrown into an absolute mess, hasn't it?
2: Oh, you're not kidding. But did you read about the UBI?
1: Oh yeah. Well, that's just dreadful,
2: isn't it?
1: $300 a week, $375 or something a week. You know, okay, they said they're going to top up under special, but for goodness sake.
2: Well, no, the one's department will be gone altogether. But the other thing is, there's something being pushed through Parliament, and it's to do with people who are not mobile and they've got bad disabilities. And I think it was on Wednesday, a 16,000 petition was presented to Parliament, and it was about the fact they were told they weren't going to get support. They had to depend on their families to look after them, for goodness sake.
1: Oh, this is where you have a person who is disabled or mentally disabled in your home. And one of the family members, such as the mum or the auntie or what have you, cares for that person.
2: Or a husband or wife.
1: A member of the family. That's right. I thought that had been sorted in the courts, but obviously they're going right against it. Now, guess which party would be pushing that from the coalition?
2: Who do you think?
1: I would have to be ACT, wouldn't I?
2: Of course. Well, look at whether you agree with it or not, or anyone else does. There was a court case to do with conservation land and that, and that got bloody well overturned as well.
1: Yeah, well, that's now changed. Are you talking about acquisition?
2: The one Mike Smith had.
1: Oh, yeah. Yeah, well, thank goodness for that. I can't stand the little prick.
2: When you have a government overturning a court case, I'm talking about democracy here.
1: No, but our courts aren't democracies. Our judiciary are the biggest pack of wankers, half-witted nincompoops you're likely to meet.
2: But if someone takes a court case, because it costs a lot of money to do that.
1: Well, stuff them. They shouldn't have taken the court case. That's Smith. It's not even his money. It's probably our money that's backing him to do it because he's put in for some grant or something. I'm not going to go down this track because I've just done a program about the little pricko. And when you're in business and you're trying to make sure your staff are being paid and you're making sure you're paying them correctly, you're giving them the right amount of money, you don't want some little crapper like Smith saying, oh, your emissions are more than they should be. Well, he can go and take a bloody running jump at anyone who supports him.
2: Well, to me, and it's not the first time this has happened, if I took a court case and it was all legitimate and that, and someone overturned it, I'd be pissed off.
1: Oh, sure. But you know, but the thing is they don't do it lightly, Sue. There's a lot of people involved before a decision like that is made, and I'll tell you what, if anyone's been in business, they would be the first to support overturning that particular finding. Particularly when you come across little crappo people like Smith, you wouldn't want to even give them the time of day, let alone a half cup of tea.
2: Well, a lot of people probably think that about me, but the thing is...
1: No, but at least you're honest, Sue.
2: Yeah, but
1: you are honest. Smith is a lying little pricko crappo, and you cannot put yourself into that same envelope.
2: Well, the thing is, I'm opposed to so much that's happening against democracy, and another one that has come up is this bloody one about a couple of corporations. When you've got a corporate lobbyists who were all given their swipe cards back to get into Parliament after Labor stopped it, and then they've actually had things done with staff members of Luxon's, which is not a good thing either. That situation.
1: What happened with Luxon's staff?
2: What?
1: What are you referring to? Luxon's staff, what were they up to?
2: Yeah, well, they wanted what was it? They wanted environmental court case. They wanted overturned. It was against Fonterra and some other corporation.
1: Okay, I'm trying to think what it was. But, what did you...
2: That was recently.
1: Yeah, I'm just trying to think. I just can't recall what that was, but nothing surprised me with Fonterra, you know.
2: There were a couple of them, a couple of corporations, and they went and lobbied this bloody staff member, the Prime Minister's, and I think he's gone now, but to have a court case overturned.
1: So they had a lobbyist within, in the old... in the old works, who went and approached different people to try and get a court case overturned. Is that right? It was a lobbyist.
2: Extinguished.
1: It'd be bloody Stephen Joyce.
2: I know, it was someone I don't think I've actually heard of. But
1: that's the sort of thing, Stephen Joyce, he lobbied that they're going to allow a medical college at the Waikato University. It's going to cost a fortune, and he's lobbied it. And can you imagine a doctor coming out of university out of Waikato? He's going
2: to want university.
1: He's going to want that doctor or doctors who graduate. They're going to want a portfolio before they sit down and they actually examine you. But Stephen Joyce is another story, as far as I'm concerned.
2: But this has been going on in Parliament for this week in question time and whatnot. But there's something else. Oh, the other thing. Did you look at the land tax issue with that party?
1: Well, taking money, and we're hoping to use that to pay some of their crazy ideas. You know, land tax is one thing, but, you know, heritage tax is another. I don't know who is actually giving them these ideas.
2: Well, I've got no idea. I haven't.
1: Well, I think it'd be that clown, that multi-millionaire who wants to ban cats, isn't it? What's his name?
2: Oh, Morgan.
1: Yeah, he's a dopey, isn't he? I've never thought of him as a complete quid.
2: No. I've got rat problems now, haven't they?
1: Get rid of the cat, you'll have rat problems, all right. Yeah, you will.
2: Absolutely. I've just been reading back reading my Sunday Heralds and there was an article about the outbreak of rats in Ponsonby Grail. Well, they've always been there, and there was somewhere else, and the person that was talking in that interview said, well, the most important thing to deal with that is to don't ban the cats.
1: That's the truth of it. You don't realise just how big those water rats are until you sit down having a pizza at Mission Bay. or St Helier's, but down Mission Bay, if you go and buy a pizza and walk over and sit in one of those seats, one of the benches, and you've got that wall directly in front of you, and the size of the rats are running along the top of while you're having your dinner. Incredible.
2: Yeah, I know. I had to laugh. One day I was, where the tunnel is in Glen Innes.
1: Yeah.
2: I crossed the road and got on the footpath, and there's a bloody water rat sitting on its haunches in the middle of the path, and it had, like, they've got little hands, and it had some bun or something, and it was picking bits off it, eating. And it didn't move an inch when I bloody walked past it. It was huge.
1: Yeah, they're like a small cat, aren't they?
2: Yeah, not wrong there. But when I was in town, I used to see a lot of them, eh?
1: Yeah, when you had those buildings right down Queen Street, if you go down to the basement and put your ear against the wall, you can hear the water running down in the creek or the stream that runs under Queen Street. And then you had the manholes that, the rainwater used to go straight into that. And the rats used to come up through those manholes.
2: Yeah. Even Grey Lynn, that's always had a lot of rats.
1: I didn't know that. Yeah.
2: Yeah, no, they did. But anyway, don't ban cats. That's the story there. But I have some very logical observation. One in particular, every policy coming directly from Parliament is bringing about a lot of carnage, starting with the housing. Then there's the yearly price increases in tobacco. Well, now that's been cut down to every 6 months. And it's become unaffordable. A lot of older folks still smoke because they were told to. So government in this country are directly responsible for the growth in the black market. And apparently it's growing quite big in this country, like Australia.
1: It's huge.
2: Yeah, absolutely.
1: But it's not the old people that... the basis of buying that. It's just we've got a huge population of younger people who are smoking,
2: not tobacco.
1: But proportionately, the older people wouldn't be into the millions of dollars that of the overall purchase rate of that tobacco, so they might be
2: a lot of them do smoke. Look, I can remember going to a doctor when I was a kid and he was looking at my tonsils with a bloody big Havana cigar going in his mouth.
1: Really?
2: Yeah, of course. They used to tell people years ago, if they were stressed out, we'll have some cigarettes and that'll calm you down. It was very common.
1: Oh, yeah, I know. Yeah, that's probably why we didn't have, what was it, ADHS those days? Yeah, have a fag instead.
2: Good point.
1: You know, oh, you got ADHD. Oh, I have a fag.
2: Oh, no.
1: Yeah, no, I know that. We had these two twin sisters, our next door neighbours in Nelson.
2: Yeah.
1: And they both smoked like bloody chimneys. And
2: a lot of people did.
1: And mum and dad didn't smoke. And they used to say, well, goodness, you know, look at all the smoke coming out of your window, so what have you? And they said, well, the doctor told us we should smoke because we go through anxiety spells.
2: Well, there we go.
1: You see, yeah, so I can always remember that. But mum and dad were always horrified. You could, from our back window, the kitchen window, you look out across to their place, a big, huge old villa, and you'd see smoke pouring out of the window in their dining, from their dining room kitchen area.
2: Yeah.
1: And just the two of them, they're smoking. And sometimes you think the house was on fire.
2: They didn't have anxiety anymore, did they?
1: No, they didn't have HSNS either.
2: No. But then there's the politicians encouraging the use of vapes. Young ones, instead of tobacco, because it was so expensive, they vaped. There's a whole generation now of young people hooked on bloody nicotine.
1: You know, Dunn didn't help there, did he? It was Dunn that suggested the vaping.
2: I don't know who it was.
1: Yes, it was Dunn, yeah. Because remember, he used to talk a lot about getting the nicotine count down, and then he said, oh, vaping would be a good way to step them up, and they can get off and have that, and when their batteries ran out, they could stop smoking. but, you know, I think he had a fair bit to do with the vaping surge.
2: Yeah, but there's a whole lot of them down there that support it, and even subsidise those companies as well, I might add.
1: Yeah, but you know when someone's smoking a vape, I see this on when I'm waiting for Noi, who ducks into the supermarket. And people will come out of the supermarket. I think they might be staff, I don't know. And there's one little area, they sit down, right down by the car park area. There's a little ridge there against the wall, which makes it quite a comfortable little sitting area. And they'll sit there with their phone, doing their texting and their messaging, but they're vaping.
2: Oh, the young ones, yeah.
1: And it looks as though it's an erupting volcano. Or else it's a wooden building, incredibly engulfed in flame, because the amount of smoke is completely out of proportion to what they're doing. They look like smoke machines.
2: Reckons.
1: Yeah, it's just about, and you see them walking down the road, and there's one vape that they buy, one insert, which has an incredible amount of white smoke. And you see them walking down, and it looks as though there's a big white cloud walking down the road. It's
2: maybe when the GPS gets attacked and all the communications cut off, we can do our smoke signals with them.
1: Right, but if we want to protect on site bombing, we just all go down and have a vape. You'd completely have the whole city engulfed in a white smoke. They wouldn't see what they're going for.
2: They've got heat-seeking missiles now, so they would.
1: They'd hit the vapor, wouldn't they, the heat-seeker? Oh,
2: but another thing too, I was quite disgusted watching Question Time earlier in the week in Parliament, when Chris Bloody Bishop said, relating to the $62 a week fortnight rent increases in social housing, that mental patients and prisoners have press priority to a social house. Never mind the bloody pensioners. He never mentioned the people with pensioners and disabilities, eh? What? Just mention those two groups.
1: Why are they like that now, Sue? there's got to be a reason.
2: There's a reason they've got shit for brains.
1: That's a good enough reason, but there's got to be something driving it, and I wonder what it is. Do you think somewhere there's a policy that some of these parties have that you're not to highlight the pensioner, the superannuant?
2: Well, it's in the people with disabilities, eh? And those two groups I've just mentioned, they should get first priority to a house, and they shouldn't be getting attacked on a daily basis. And actually, in the 90s, under National, those two groups had tenure protection, you know. They weren't being forced out of their long-time homes either. But the thing is, now the way it is, we've got more older women on the street than men living out in the open spaces. And the problem with what they're doing, it will end those people in hospitals and rest homes, which is far more bloody costly, isn't it, when you think about it? And prisoners actually have it better off than when they get free, because they have free dentistry, free doctors, three meals a day, and they actually have human rights as well, which pensioners don't have, or lawyers to support and uphold their human rights. I'm not saying that's a bad thing, but when you've got pensioners out here that have no bloody rights at all, there's something a bit lopsided in my book.
1: Yeah, I think we've all had friends or got friends who are cops or ex-cops. And,
2: yeah.
1: And they'll tell you stories coming up to Christmas.
2: Yeah.
1: There'll be people who will deliberately do something like really damage property or something like that, taken before the courts, and they're wanting to go to prison.
2: Yeah, I can understand that. They do have Christmas dinners in there.
1: And they're well looked after.
2: Yeah, that's right.
1: So maybe some of them also do, as winter's getting closer, it's a nice warm place to go and be put there for 3 or 4 months. But they used to all have stories about, and they know these guys by name who would deliberately break the law so they could be, and the type of damage they would do that would normally see a prison sentence.
2: Yeah, that's right.
1: Yeah, quite interesting. I was talking, a listener phoned up the other day. He was phoning about something quite different.
2: Yeah.
1: And he, in the last so many years of his working life, he was actually a prison officer.
2: Mm.
1: And we were talking Mount Eden because I had an office that overlooked Mount Eden Prison up in Auburn Street. The prison supply depot moved over to a building in Boston Road, just below where my office was. So there was all the supply for the prison, you know, all the hardware and all the stuff, what have you. And I said, I remember them moving over. He said, you'll find it interesting. He said, in the back of that building are the gallows.
2: Yeah.
1: I said, really? He said, yeah. He said, it was called the Meccano set. And he said, you assembled them, and they all had numbers. You put the number against the number, and you bolted it all up, and there was the gallows. And he said, it's still sitting in the back of that particular building, all there, you know. He said, Wellington wanted it, but they were going to destroy it. And they said, no, get lost, this is part of history. And it's and very, very well made, apparently. So I'm interested. I think I might go down to their reception and say, have you got the gallows here? I'd love to have a look at them. They're all just lying flat on the ground, but I would just be interested to see if they're still there.
2: You'll have to do that. That'll be interesting.
1: Yeah, because, you know, Bolton was the last person.
2: Yeah, that's right.
1: And they botched that up. The trapdoor didn't work properly. And someone had to actually jump down and grab him by the feet and hang on to make the strangulation work, something like that. It was a horrible thing.
2: Yeah.
1: And that's where everyone was very pleased. And Dad had an ex-army mate who was actually in the detail with Bolton, a prison officer, and but that wasn't the only hanging that he was involved with, but that was the one part of the job they all hated. They just didn't want to know anything about it, you know. But that was part of the job then. But I think I will pop in and see if that's there and whether I could just have a look at it and take a photograph of it all broken down and lying in the corner somewhere.
2: Yeah, you'll have to do that and give us an update next week.
1: Yeah, well if I get a chance to get down, just wander, and they'll probably tell me to piss off. But I'll put it up on Facebook. I'll put photographs up on Facebook and try and get as much history as I can from it.
2: But yeah, history is an interesting thing, isn't it?
1: Yeah, well, the whole thing is called the Meccano set.
2: Oh, wow.
1: Because it all just fits together, yeah.
2: And where is it exactly?
1: Down on Boston Road at the back of the store.
2: I know where Boston is,
1: At the back of the stores, their store department, right at the very back of their stores department on Boston Road.
2: Wow.
1: Yeah, so, and that building used to be a liquor wholesale place. And then they bought it and they set it up as their stores.
2: But, wow.
1: And then, of course, over the road they had the towers where, when I was growing up, they would have a guard up on the towers with a 303 rifle.
2: Yeah, they did, didn't they?
1: And when the change of shift, they would walk along the front of the wall carrying the rifle. And climb up the steps, and the other guy would then come down. Yeah.
2: Wow.
1: Yeah, it's just, and then, yeah, so, yeah, so I just thought I might, but it used to, but the gallows used to be stored in a area just off the main exercise area.
2: In the
1: small part. When they removed it from there and took that over to their stores department, that smaller area where that was stored, they turned it into something else. I think it might have become the gymnasium.
2: Yeah. Apparently there's graves still in the prison, you know.
1: Yes. Yeah. Mm. And when they had a hanging, the whole of the boy's grandma was closed off. Because you could stand on the top field and look in, yeah, through that glass, had the glass dome there, yeah.
2: Wow.
1: Yeah, so quite interesting. It was just an interesting phone call I had, you know, and getting into a conversation like that I found quite fascinating.
2: Yeah, you're right, but actually history is interesting. I think, too, there used to be the death penalty for treason, as well. I noticed they got rid of that. I think it was in the 80s.
1: Yeah, well, what was his name? During Rob Muldoon's time.
2: I think it was in the 80s they got rid of it.
1: They got rid of the law, but who was that guy that was held up for treason and it was during Rob Muldoon's prime ministership? And it was all, as soon as you say the name, you'd know it. And,
2: you'll have to ask your friend about that.
1: I don't quite know what happened to him. Did he commit suicide? Look, I just don't know.
2: It could have been Jeffrey Palmer. I don't know who got rid of it. Not the politician. Who got rid of it.
1: Well, Jeffrey, of course, was so wokish. Of course, he would have got rid of it.
2: yeah. Well, it was. I don't agree with the death penalty, really.
1: No, but when it came to, they actually didn't they take the treason law off the books?
2: That's what I just said.
1: They had hanging. They stopped that. But then they removed the whole treason legislation off the books for some reason.
2: Yeah, the death penalty for treason it was.
1: Yeah,
2: I wonder why they did that.
1: Oh, probably a couple of the MPs were right.
2: We were laughing about it at the time.
1: Yeah, well, probably a couple of the MPs were right to their necks on it. And they didn't, if they got caught, they didn't want to get hung. Nothing would pass that pack of wankers, I tell you.
2: Yeah, now it's soap and bloody slather, isn't it?
1: Yeah, well, with globalism and multinationalism, yes, there is. You know, people don't even really worry about which country they belong to anymore.
2: No, it's true.
1: They're more interested in where they're going to make the major buck or where they can sell our assets to.
2: That's all it's about, shareholder bloody profit.
1: Yeah, yeah. Someone asked me the other day about the ACT Party, and I said, the only thing is, the most scary thing about the ACT Party is that they're even more scary than a corporate raider, which is actually in full swing. And, of course, that's what they are. They're corporate raiders, I asked a question, who actually today are the members and the supporters of the ACT? And I don't think they would be the genuine Kiwi.
2: No, I'm sure they're not.
1: There might be some there, of course, but I think most of them are newcomers who never experienced the 80s and the early 90s when ACT's policies were first brought to come out in the open.
2: And in the attitude of having a class system as well.
1: Yeah. It's just
2: that's the other thing that's happening big time. A lot of English people came to this country because they hated the class system, and now it's coming into fore here in this country, not from them, from others.
1: Yeah, when I lived in England during my OE all those years ago, and we were working in this rather large factory, and it was a few bucks, a few quid a week, and the governor, the boss, he was either referred to as Mr. What was his name, Mr. Thistlewait, I think, and or the Gov. But the Kiwis and the Aussies used to really piss him off because we always referred to him by his Christian name. Oh, Dave, no, we're not going to do that.
2: Oh, wow.
1: Oh, he would get so pissed off being called Dave by the workers. And that just completely gave the whole caste system, the fingers. And the Poms who worked there, they were horrified that these colonial boys were calling their boss, the Gov, by his Christian name. You just didn't do that,
2: No. Yeah,
1: this is back in the early 60s, yeah.
2: Yeah. Oh. You're not good, is it?
1: No, it was just so funny at the time. But we were just taking the borax. We weren't trying to be. No, we weren't trying to be completely disrespectful. We were to a degree. But we were just taking a borax out of something that had grown out of control, such as the class system in England.
2: Yeah, good job.
1: Yeah.
2: But I didn't think... Because remember, you can probably remember, even in the 70s, they used to say, Jack's as good as his master... And people were treated pretty well, really. And
1: we're not in New Zealand. The bosses and the staff used to get on very well. They probably still do. But back then, we were just that little bit ahead of management. Australia and New Zealand were right up there with having a close relationship between the boss and the worker.
2: Well, I always said, loved the factory jobs we had. Good people working there, the bosses were good too.
1: Yeah, well, the bosses, if the bosses weren't any good, the factory would be constantly on strike, wouldn't it?
2: Yeah, true. Yeah, well, that's right.
1: I used to have to deal with five unions. And and there were intelligent unions, and there were straight-out dumb smug unions. So the intelligent unions were really good because you'd sit down, talk to their reps, and they would understand exactly what you were saying, and you'd understand exactly where they're coming from. And then there was these other unions which were just straight out troublemaking half-wits. and you never quite, and they were a bit more hard to handle. Oh, on yesterday, I think it was, the news came through that Penelope Keith died.
2: Oh, yeah.
1: And I met her here in Auckland. Yeah, she was a lovely lady.
2: Yeah.
1: She was 86 and died from cancer. But she, because I used to own Lily Putt Mini Golf down on the waterfront. And she turned up one day with these two boys. They'd have been about 10, I suppose. And those were her two, those were her twin boys. And they were playing golf. And she and I was by the office. And we, you know, like, well, we had a very long conversation. And what an interesting lady to talk to.
2: Yeah, she was a bloody good actor too, actually.
1: Oh, yeah, she was a Shakespearean actress, but she found that comedy suited her best.
2: Yeah, I always used to watch that show, actually.
1: Yeah, she was good.
2: Got nothing like that on anymore. The Good Life, On the Buses, you know, all those kind of...
1: that's right. Well, I'm watching them again. I'm actually watching them again.
2: Oh, good on you.
1: Yeah,
2: and they had so many good comedies in those days.
1: Yeah, and there's another one that I thoroughly enjoy, and it keeps coming up, and that is Would I Lie to You? That is.
2: I don't watch those. I don't watch any comedies now.
1: Oh, what a shame. Because
2: that's funny.
1: Yeah. And then last night... I watched one of the old Western

0: awful. They can't even edit them properly.
1: I remember going to the pictures years and years and years ago and paying ninepence to get in, and they always had westerns on, eh?
0: Yeah, well, I can remember the last film I went to, and it was at Mission Bay.
1: Oh, okay.
0: And you'll never guess what that film was, and this is how long ago it was.
1: Hop Along Cassidy.
0: No, it was Educating Rita.
1: Oh, never saw that.
0: Well, it was a good film. But that was the last film I ever went to.
1: Last one I went to at Mission Bay was Suffragette.
0: Oh, I didn't see that one.
1: Eh?
0: I didn't see that one.
1: No. It was a good bloody movie, actually. Oh,
0: It would have been, but you swung off at my Educating Rita. I'm going to swing off at Suffragette.
1: One I liked was My Fair Lady. That was good.
0: Oh, and I've watched that recently, and the music is just lovely.
1: Mm.
0: It really is. Good stuff.
1: Even The Sound of Music. That good was a good stuff. One.
0: All those were good stuff. Chitty Chitty Bang Bang. You know.
1: I haven't been to the movies, but when I first went years ago, a long time ago, they had The Marx Brothers, Shirley Temple, Charlie Chaplin, and Western movies.
0: Yeah, that's right.
1: It's a long time ago, though.
0: You know, those kids, we used to always go, mostly Westerns on a Saturday, and they had the...
1: That's right.
0: And we used to have the cereals.
1: Yeah.
0: They had the news, and you also had a cereal, you know. They were the days. Goodness.
1: And you had to stand up for the Queen. Well, I didn't, but you had to stand up for the Queen.
0: Oh, I always stood up for the Queen.
1: And
0: I can remember when it changed from the King to the Queen after George died and the Queen was with the sink. I can remember that.
1: I can't. I wasn't here when he was the thing.
0: What, George? The thing. George, what? Really, you weren't around?
1: Aye?
0: You weren't around? Oh, I'm sorry.
1: Not quite. Oh, no.
0: I probably weren't. I'm trying to think back. Yeah. I can remember we were taken as a class to the picture theatre to see the coronation.
1: Right.
0: It was all done on big colour film.
1: I didn't kind of... It's only in later years I kind of... realise what a wonderful woman the Queen was, you know. Years ago, I didn't even think about that stuff.
0: Oh, young people normally didn't. You know, so... No. Young people didn't normally... Like, young people don't usually think about politics, yet they're wanting to give 16-year-olds a vote. You know, it's just ridiculous.
1: I should be 30, at least.
0: Oh, 40.
1: Next it'll be 50.
0: Oh, I reckon 80 will be the right age.
1: You be careful, because none of us are going to get the opportunity one of these days.
0: I'm thinking I'm probably getting close to my last election day.
1: No. Oh, stop it. You'll be here at 100.
0: But it's just so upsetting watching these guys make fools of themselves.
1: Well, I think sometimes, I wonder how long before we become a fascist dictatorship. Oh. We keep going the way we bloody well are.
0: Well, the way that people vote...
1: Democracy's been run at the moment.
0: Yeah, well, give one of these half-witted nincompoop parties any authority. That's controlled by the way that people vote. You know,
1: but it's what we've got in now that's the problem.
0: Oh, I wouldn't say they're all the problem.
1: No. I think I'm pissed off too. When you know parties that don't actually agree, but because it's not democracy when you have a government run by horse trading in their own coalition agreements, and they're obligated to vote on those grounds. I don't agree with that

0: And to me, when they do that, they're throwing their bloody principles.
1: Well, how else will it work, sir?
0: They should just cross the bloody floor and not vote for the right ones.
1: Yeah, but this is MMP. That's not normally the way it was designed.
0: Yeah, well, they just wouldn't get stuff through. You know, never mind saying, oh, we'll look at that when next, you know, after the election. But the thing is this, when you have a country run on horse trading and coalition amongst themselves agreement, that is not bloody democracy, Robert. It's not.
1: Oh, it's a different type of democracy, but can you imagine anything as bad, if you're going to talk about a democracy, Tea Party Māori, the Greens and the Labours? Can you put those three together and tell me that would be a democracy?
0: They probably won't. Every day, every single day, all day, that's why I'm not listening to it on there anymore. It's left, right, left, right, left, right, good, bad, Labour, bad, Labour, all day, and then they use the Maori Party, who probably won't even bloody be there with their shenanigans anyway, they use them as a baton to beat everyone into submission. And I'm pissed off with the way they're carrying on.
1: I'm not. I think it's hilarious.
0: Look,
1: really. Can you look at the Labour lot and say, look, you've got to give them some sort of respect? How could you respect that bunch of wallies?
0: I don't respect any bloody politicians. I already told you that.
1: I forgot.
0: The only thing I'm focusing on this election is my one goal is to get rid of the bloody ACT Party so we don't have an early Christmas and get the seat back for National. That's my goal this year.
1: And I think it's a worthwhile goal. I really do.
0: Because now, at the moment...
1: How's the guy going? What's his name? How's he going?
0: Mahesh. Yeah. He's a good bloke. Yeah, he's going well.
1: Good, good.
0: You know, he's way better than the bloody ACT Party, I'll tell you.
1: He's no mug, is he?
0: No, he should be... read up on his profile.
1: So.
0: No, he's pretty good, actually.
1: Yeah, I've done so. Yeah, he's...
0: Let's think.
1: No, he's all right. He'll be good for you, for your electorate.
0: He's a bloody nice person, because I went...
1: Well, that's important.
0: I made a point of going... When I was down St Heliers, I made the point of going and to see him. He was very, very nice.
1: Well, he's got big shoes to fill, like Clem and what have
0: you. Muldoon.
1: Oh, Muldoon, of course, yes.
0: And Alan Peachey was good.
1: Well, Alan Peachey was excellent.
0: Simon was good.
1: Who was that?
0: Simon. I brought him up.
1: Yeah, that's right, Simon, I told him in uncertain terms that I didn't trust his boss.
0: I know, when we pulled in there, he said, I can't do this. And I said, what? I can't go on the radio. I said, yes, you can, get out of the car.
1: Yeah.
0: And I said, Robert's a nice man. And we went in there and he started up. I said, I was laughing to myself.
1: Yeah, I know, you caught my eye a couple of times. I thought, oh, quiet now, because that... John Key, I couldn't stand him, and everything I said about him has proved to be true.
0: Well, at least you were honest, eh?
1: Yeah, but the thing is that everything I said about that dreadful man has proved to be correct, because even the books that have been written about him have actually confirmed everything I said about the prick was correct.
0: He just,
1: you know?
0: Gave him a bloody heart attack or something.
1: Yeah, yeah. But I didn't realise that he had that background, that Christian background to him. Otherwise, I would have used softer words.
0: He was a good guy too, and his staff in the office were very good.
1: Well, one thing I've got to say about Simon is that he was prepared to stand up on his principles and make a speech about it. Now, when he did, the public appreciated that. But,
0: yeah, I know.
1: But his party never did.
0: That's what I was saying. Any politician, and Alan Peachey was exactly like that too, any politician that bloody well stands up and doesn't agree with, just because the party says something, that doesn't agree with it, I give them a lot of respect and kudos, Robert.
1: Yeah, well, I was good with Simon because he did that. He wrote some very interesting articles.
0: He was... I agreed with most of what he said, actually, so...
1: Well, I think I agreed with everything he said because he was applying common sense, but he's also applying the knowledge that he had learnt from his background.
0: That's right. That's dead bloody right.
1: But Alan Peachey was the same.
0: Yeah, of course he was.
1: He really had that dislike for that head teacher at Selwyn College, didn't he? I think that was the main Achilles heel, was that principal, that lady at Selwyn College.
0: Woman,
1: oh, yes, he couldn't. He sat down one day, I asked him the question, there was no mics around or anything, he knew there was no mics, he knew there was no recording, but he really, really explained to me why he was truly pissed off with her. Yeah, so it was really quite funny, yeah.
0: Well, the funny thing is, you know, a lot of... Alan signed one of his books he wrote and gave it to me. And I have to give it to you sometime. I'll give it to you sometime. And anyway, a lot of what Erica Stanford's putting forward, he's actually said in his book.
1: She's nobody. You know, I've got a lot of time for Erica Stanford.
0: Yeah.
1: And I would not be at all surprised that within probably maybe another two elections, she could be Prime Minister.
0: Yeah, that's possible.
1: Because she is, we've had to pull her up a couple of times on soft soaping up some parts of her policy, but she then...
0: Don't say it, I know what you're going to...
1: But she toughened up and that was good.
0: Yeah.
1: She is prepared to learn and apply common sense.
0: Yeah, no, it's funny, though, because she did actually go to Rangitoto College when he was the principal.
1: Oh, I didn't know that, yeah.
0: Yeah, I think she lives over the shore.
1: Yeah.
0: But she went to Rangitoto College when Alan was the principal.
1: Right, okay, yeah. Oh, well, that was certainly a good learning curve for her and where she's ended up. Good on her.
0: And a lot of what she says I've read in this bloody book.
1: Well, you don't know whether she's using his book as a textbook, do you?
0: Yeah, well, that would be interesting. Alan spent time over in the States looking at their system. He talks a bit about those sorts of things too, you know. But, you know, he ran that college like clockwork, didn't he?
1: Well, it's one of the biggest colleges in New Zealand.
0: I know.
1: And it had a terrific rating.
0: That's right.
1: But he was a guy that I wouldn't like to have crossed him. You know, as a boss, I reckon he'd be very fair. He would be consistent. You'd know where you stood with him. But I don't know whether I'd like to cross him. I think he had that ability to bring an authority where he felt it was necessary. He certainly had that skill.
0: Oh, yeah. And his wife was a lovely lady, too.
1: I only met her the once,
0: she was really nice, like Jeanette.
1: Yeah. But it was just... But I still laugh at the time when... We had Clem, we had him, and John Banks.
0: Oh, yeah, that meeting.
1: And John Banks was wanting to play up because he didn't like the idea of sitting at the end of the queue of all those
0: hopeful men. Right on the end, eh?
1: Yeah, well, that's just the way that the draw came.
0: Yeah, that's right.
1: And he wanted to go and sit in the middle.
0: Yeah.
1: And Clem told him to behave himself and sit down. And I've never seen John Banks ever really take notice of anyone before.
0: No, I'll clean said jump, and he goes, which way?
1: It was just the Speaker of the House coming out. It was really very, very funny.
0: I told you he'd make a good chairman.
1: Oh, well, you had to. Look at his background.
0: Yeah, I know.
1: I wonder how he is. The last time I saw him, he was in hospital, in the outpatients. And I told you anyone to be remembered to you. But he, I haven't heard how he is. So, I hope
0: I haven't seen him.
1: And his wife's lovely.
0: Yeah, Anne's nice too, yeah.
1: There is an era there where we had some real good people.
0: I reckon every single MP, except for the one we've got now, of course, the ACT one, the Connect Party, has been really good, you know. And I've enjoyed living here with them as my MP.
1: If that ACT, what's her name? I can't pronounce her name. Who was the National candidate against her? Was it someone we knew?
0: Was it Simon? Yeah, he got over 10,000 votes.
1: And what did she get?
0: A bit more than that. 2,000 more.
1: You see, this is what I can't believe, is that the National voters, they're a bit strange, aren't they?
0: Well, I've met quite a number of men. And I hope the party hear this. A lot of men who are National Party members and have been for years, who bloody well voted for her because she looked pretty or had nice legs. I said, you stupid fool, eh?
1: Really?
0: Yeah, they did. I'm telling you. It's straight up.
1: Goodness me.
0: Thing about bloody policies.
1: Gosh, if they had been managers of businesses, you would expect that every head of department would be a girl with good legs.
0: Yeah, that's right.
1: Oh, that's incredible. You learn everything. You learn something new every day, don't you?
0: I was a couple of times, I was with this older Christian lady and we were sitting on the seats in St Helier's, and quite a few of them came along the footpath and they admitted it, and she was shocked, eh?
1: Amazing. Well, I turned
0: around and said to them, look, when you were younger, you used to probably be, what did I say? A dreamboat, and I said, now you're a bloody old shipwreck, eh?
1: Well, I tell you what, we're going to have to sign off here, because I tell you why.
0: Why?
1: We're only 2 minutes off an hour.
0: Oh, well, we've got a variation of things today.
1: Well, this is broken all records. If we don't get off the air soon, I won't be able to put the news on.
0: Well, I better go.
1: Yeah. Okay. Well, you have a great day. What's left of it, love? Okay. See you later. Bye-bye.
0: Bye.
1: Bye.
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1: From Feature Story News in Brussels, I'm William Denslow. Pakistan's Prime Minister's in Iran for the funeral of Iran's late Supreme Leader, Ayatollah Ali Khamenei, in a visit that coincides with continuing US-Iran ceasefire negotiations under the Islamabad Memorandum of Understanding. Iranian authorities have warned the US and Israel against any attacks during the funeral proceedings, which are expected to take place across multiple locations. Hiram Mustafa has the story from Islamabad.
2: Funeral proceedings are set to begin on July 4th in Tehran and conclude on July 9th with burial in Masht, with additional ceremonies expected in Qom and Iraq.
1: Uganda's reported a Marburg disease outbreak in the west of the country, further straining the regional response to what's already the third largest Ebola epidemic on record. The Bundibugyo strain has no approved vaccine or treatment, and clinical trials of three candidate vaccines remain months away. The World Health Organization has recommended against using the existing Zaire Ebola vaccine, saying there's insufficient evidence it would work against this strain. Michael Balake reports from Kampala.
3: The trial will test several experimental treatments to see whether they can improve survival for patients infected with the Bundibugyo strain of Ebola, for which there is currently no approved treatment. The outbreak has already claimed lives and infected dozens of people, prompting an urgent response from Congolese authorities and international health partners.
1: The Japanese Prime Minister is wrapping up her first visit to India as leader, after she and Indian Prime Minister Narendra Modi signed 16 agreements at their annual summit in New Delhi Wednesday. The deal spans defence, artificial intelligence, semiconductors, critical minerals and energy, with Japanese companies committing around $12.5 billion in new investment. The summit comes against a backdrop of strained relations between Japan and China, with Beijing having tightened controls on exports of rare earth materials to Tokyo since January. Neha Punia reports from New Delhi.
4: Mr. Modi said that the biggest currency in these uncertain times, the most important strategic asset, is trust, which is which you can find ample of in the India-Japan relationship. They've agreed to strengthen cooperation in several areas, identifying building joint economic security as a key vision for bilateral ties. They said they will work in areas such as artificial intelligence, shipbuilding, biogas, semiconductors, and critical technologies. They've also agreed to work together to uphold the idea of a free and open Indo-Pacific.
1: And France has reported more than 2,000 excess deaths during a recent record-breaking heatwave that blanketed much of Europe. From bureaus worldwide, this is FSN.
0: The weather for tomorrow, that is Sunday, showers, some heavy, clearing to fine by late morning, northerlies turning westerly by afternoon, 17 degrees, an overnight low of 9. Monday, rain clearing to fine from morning, northerlies 14 degrees with an overnight low of 8, and Tuesday, showers, easterlies turning southerly, 14 degrees with an overnight low of 8. And the weather for today, that is Saturday. Cloudy periods with isolated showers, rain developing late evening. Nor'easterlies with 16 degrees and an overnight low of 10.

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2: A man has been arrested over an unprovoked intermittent manhunt attack on an Auckland bus last month. The assault occurred at around 6 p.m. last Sunday on a North Shore bus. Detective Senior Inspector Mike Williams said the intermittent assault was captured on CCTV and lasted for around 9 minutes. The victim was extremely shaken by the incident and required medical treatment for their injuries. The alleged offender could not be found and an investigation was launched. With help from the public, police identified the suspect and he was arrested yesterday. A 37-year-old man was charged with injuring with intent to injure and impeding breathing. He was due to appear in the North Shore District Court this morning and his bail will be opposed. A person is believed to be seriously injured after a vehicle and horse collided north of Christchurch yesterday. Emergency services were called to Tram Road near the intersection with White's Road in Swannanoa, 35 kilometres northwest of Christchurch at about 7 p.m. last evening. Police said the crash involved a vehicle and a horse. Initial indicators are that one person is seriously injured. The road was closed at that time and motorists were told to avoid that area if at all possible. A